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1: Dolly Parton has been laid to rest after a private family funeral on Friday. Her niece, Lainey Parton, shared a heartfelt tribute, calling her Aunt Granny and saying Dolly always made the kids feel like they were her own. Woodlawn Memorial Park released her official obituary, and Tennessee's governor announced intent to rename Nashville International Airport in her honor. The Grand Ole Opry devoted Saturday night entirely to Dolly, with performances from Carly Pearce, Jelly Roll, Jada Starr, and more, plus tributes all weekend from Brad Paisley, Vince Gill, and Zach Taub. Tim McGraw took a tumble on stage in Cincinnati and laughed it off. He posted the video joking that the crowd started the weekend on the right foot, even if I couldn't stay on mine, showing how his boot heel caught the stage flooring before he toppled backwards. And Kacey Musgraves had a fiery moment in Boston when a small blaze sparked above the stage after Golden Hour. She joked she had way too much hairspray to be standing under that. That's your Country Nights Live news update. I'm Bev Rainey.
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0: And no big open fields. And to me, a cowboy was somebody that was tough, that wasn't scared to work. 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You know, he built houses his whole life. 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
1: That's Flatland Calvary's Never Coming Back on Country Nights Live. And Cleto from Flatland Calvary has gotten some lifelong advice from his mom.
2: My mom, too, on this other side of things, the softer side of things, like talking to God, having to, you know, praying and trusting that, you know, if you have faith that things will work out somehow, which way. And, you know, she reminded me, too, I think about this so much, as the dream is wonderful to live in, you know, it can be very challenging as well and demand everything of you. And so she told me the story of her in a single wide trailer. My dad's away on training in Oklahoma. She's barefoot, pregnant, washing dishes, you know, crying like at midnight. And she realized that God is telling her, this is exactly what you prayed for, though, too. And so sometimes what you prayed for happens and it looks a little different, but then it's just a season or a chapter in a page in the book, if you will. And next thing you know, now they have this house. All of us are growing up in it together. And but yeah, she told me that whenever I would complain to her about, they didn't have, all they gave us was a case of water, Mom, for at the venue. And, you know.
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1: Where It Ends, one of my faves from Bailey Zimmerman. And another one of my faves is that first truck that he owned.
2: My first truck was my grandpa's truck. He drove it from 2005 all the way to 2016. And my mom actually bought it for me because at the time the dealership couldn't afford to give me a truck. So my mom bought it. 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

0: 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I get a lot of comments on my grandkids doing my commercials, so here's Michael, Lawson, and Marley to tell you all about us.
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1: My life. I mean, I still, that's the only way I know how to write songs, really. I've met some writers that are like, no, none of this is about my life. And I'm like, wait, how? But I do think that, yeah, all of my songs are still just about whatever's going on in my life. And it's worked well so far.
2: Yeah, there's a lot of commonality with a lot of other people. So it really, really like resonates. All of your lyrics, I think, resonate with the entire demographic. So congratulations to you for being able to touch people and right here in the heart, you know, the mind and the heart. And you really have a knack at doing that. So just like Kenny Chesney. So welcome to the club. I'm telling you.
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0: say so. Dan and Shay with a really important song right there. And here they are chatting about it.
1: There's been times in our career where, you know, it hasn't always been like that. We've had a lot of special songs that are truly personal to us. And we've had a lot of songs that, you know, I didn't necessarily connect with personally. And that's okay, too. But I think there's something different when you have a song that has a message like this that you feel like, man, I can't wait to get this out to the people. And, you know, we kind of had that with Bigger Houses. I always felt that way on stage singing that song because I knew it was a message that people needed to hear and we needed to hear first and foremost. And I feel that way about Say So as well. This was a message that all of us need to hear and us first, really.
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My name's Justin. 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He's calling himself Brooksel Dunnerson, which sounds AI generated. 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
1: 1 week from Friday, the tour starts in Montgomery. The land of I-92, WLWI will be at the Montgomery Performing Arts Center. Still a few tickets remain, and they're good seats, some of them. 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But today, Two for Tuesday at the Montgomery Performing Arts Center, so you can go there and buy one ticket and get another one free, and go ahead and get your tickets and be ready for 1 week from Friday to be there with us. Also, the code RBS20. Gets you 20% off. Also, I did get word. Some of you asked me to get some clarification for you in Huntsville, where we are now on 106.1. Okay, everybody, it's okay. We're on 106.1. Okay, we're still there. Everything's fine. We're coming to Huntsville, on Lord willing, on the 9th of October. Some of you at the event I was at this past weekend said, hey, I see there's a buy one, get one free option in Huntsville, too, but I don't understand how to navigate it. It's really pretty simple. That you'll see where it says click here for different options, you know, like discounts and stuff. And one of the options just simply says buy one, get one free. All you do is click that, and then you buy a ticket and get one free. So Huntsville's doing buy one, get one free, you know, for every day till those seats are all gone. So you can do buy one, get one free in Huntsville as well. All the different box offices do their own thing. So they do have that option, and they said, oh, you don't need a code or anything. You just click that option, and say, I want to buy one, get one free of all the other options that are available to you. So there you go. So that's simple. So in Montgomery today, they usually do Two for Tuesday, and I think that is running again today. Now they do need a code. Their code is 24TUES in Montgomery. So Two for Tuesday, 24TUES for buy one, get one free. There in Montgomery. A lot of you are talking about this past story. So that was the one in New York. So that it ended poorly, sadly. But apparently she was tased. That didn't do it. She came after the police wielding the knives and gave that, you know, that, hey, here I come. And they really had no choice. And I didn't know she had killed somebody. I thought she had just stabbed two people. I didn't know one of them she stabbed fatally.
2: Yeah,
1: I didn't know that.
2: 32-year-old.
1: Wow.
2: She just came up to her and stabbed her in the abdomen, and she later died at the hospital.
1: How about that? That's awful.
2: Horrible.
1: Terrible, terrible. And again, I know these are, it's easy to point to a problem. It's a lot more difficult to work out solutions, and I understand that. Trust me. I've been on the receiving end of people that always point out problems but never want to be part of the solution. So I don't want to be that person, but we've got to do something. In this country, we are failing miserably on our treatment and of mental illness. We're just not doing well. We got to get a better mental illness plan. And certainly some of this is demonic. I completely agree with that. I do not think that all mental health is demonic, because the brain is a part of the body just like everything else. And there can be chemical imbalances that, you know, we've in some cases have done well to help people. In other cases, we haven't. But boy, the mental health, our plan with the mentally ill right now is not a very good one. We got to do a better job. And again, I know that's more complicated. I'm just simply pointing out the problem, and I acknowledge that. But we got to do better than we're doing.
2: Mm-hmm.
1: And it seems that mental illness is at an all-time high, and I wonder if some of that isn't because we are a way, way, way over-medicated society. And some of that I don't think is good for our brains, with side effects and things like that. So anyway, that's one area I think we should probably look.
2: No, you're right. The New York Police Department said that they looked back and she didn't have a criminal history. The lady that went on the stabbing spree, but there were two different cases of mental illness in, I think, 18 and 19.
1: Mm-hmm.
2: And they were working for more information. So she had a history with them of mental issues.
3: Not violence.
2: Right.
1: Moving on to, I think that I'm going to now, I know everybody gets uncomfortable when I go down this road. So just stand by. I'm just going to read the headline. Lionel Richie has been hospitalized again. Now, I know when I start.
2: This isn't a good thing that you do. Please, I know. You think I it's know. Like, hey, look at me. I can predict.
1: Is it exhaustion? I'm just saying.
2: Yeah,
1: I let a celebrity get away with one hospitalization, but when they start doing multiples, that gets my attention. My radar goes off.
2: Right.
1: Okay.
2: First issue was in June.
1: Mm-hmm.
2: And then this one, he took himself to the hospital and checked himself in.
3: Okay. Lionel, let me give Lionel some heads up. Great career.
1: Mm-hmm.
3: And you wrote so many hit songs, and I'm sure you own the publishing.
1: Mm-hmm.
3: Kind of, slow down. Don't tour, because, you know, he still tours, him and Earth, Wind, and Fire. You know,
2: right.
3: They were in Birmingham. Lisa went and seen him and was loving it. And I saw they're still on tour, and he does Idol, and he does all mm-hmm. that, you know. Just slow down, Lionel.
1: And here's the word, here's the sentence that has my radar up. Richie, 77, suffered a number of health scares over the summer.
3: Oh, yeah. A number.
1: Which have forced him
3: to
1: cancel.
3: So it's more than just exhaustion.
1: A string of shows. One week prior, Richie was forced to postpone shows from falling dizzy during his tour opener in Minnesota. He also had to write to fans in July, not June. Thank you for every message, every kind word, and for all your love. I'm doing well, and I'm grateful for all of you. That was in July.
2: But wasn't the incident in June that where we talked about
1: it? Yeah. But what I'm wondering is, did something happen in July as well?
2: Mm.
1: Because they're saying multiples. You're right on June. I remember that.
2: Yeah.
1: So under advisement by doctors to rest and return to full health. Well, this is exactly what they said last time.
2: Yeah.
1: Well, you rested him last time, and it's just happening again.
3: Did he rest? He needs to look at his schedule.
1: So he admitted himself. He asked for, and it seems to be every time he tries to do Dancing on the Ceiling, we got to drop that from the set.
3: Yep. Mm-hmm. Too much, Rick. Too much physical.
1: It's too much. And he asked for his piano bench to be brought out, and he got dizzy again.
3: Yeah, because remember he sat down.
1: Mm-hmm. Yep.
3: When that footage we had of
1: same thing happened again.
2: Yeah, when he was doing Dancing on the Ceiling.
1: Notice, I'm.
3: We need to take that one off the set list.
1: Everybody, hear me. I keep saying it's happening again. You wouldn't be hearing from me if this was a one-off. Where you're starting to, when I start getting involved is when it becomes multiple.
2: Oh.
3: And I'm not even going to point this, out that
4: you don't
3: also
4: get
3: heard
4: quote
3: a similar
4: unquote involved. Rick.
2: Right. This is not a banner for you. I mean, you're like sitting up. Look at me.
3: Yeah, Rick. You don't want to be right. That's what
4: you don't need to get involved, Rick.
2: Right.
1: I'm just telling all of you, when these kind of things start with aging entertainers.
2: All right.
4: Okay, you didn't have to hit the timer.
2: He did joke about. He said, "Hey, when you're feeling dizzy, sit your butt down." Mm-hmm. And I clean that up.
1: Mm-hmm.
2: He was joking from his June 24th.
3: Yeah, and he did. He sat out.
2: Yeah, he did.
1: Here's what I would say.
3: He quit dancing on the ceiling.
1: Here's what I'd say. When you keep having to cancel shows, maybe you should go sit at home. And
3: I know he loves doing what he does.
1: I don't fault him for that. If you can mentally, physically do it, I'm all about it. When people ask me how long I'm going to do this, if I'm continue to be offered the opportunity,
3: sure.
1: If I can mentally and physically do it, I love what I do. But now if I get to where I can't mentally and physically do it, then I gotta wake up at some point and say, I guess my time is over. We'll be back.
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3: 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We got a fryer, a steamer, and a grill. We can cook the food up any way you like it. 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
1: Well, we'll take it any way we can get it. 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
2: Just real quick, boy, we're off to a roaring start.
1: More dark stories we can start with?
2: So we have started the hour with the horrible news of the stabbing spree. Yeah.
1: All we
2: Times
1: got
2: Square.
1: Left now is somebody stabs Lionel Richie. Then we can put them both together.
2: And then we move into, for some reason, Rick prides himself as being the celebrity angel of death.
3: I didn't say pride. Y'all ever watch Touched by an Angel? The guy that comes in.
1: Yeah. Andrew.
3: Yes, here he comes, and that's what Rick thinks he is.
1: I have a gift for knowing when a celebrity is in trouble. And I will just tell all of you this. It's really, and it's not a great category to be in. I wish I could have some other category.
2: You know
1: how Greg sometimes says that he has to sometimes say things because people are so gullible.
4: Yeah.
1: Well,
4: I feel like I would. In
1: this world, people are fans, and these are beloved people, and no one likes to think they're in trouble, and I have to come in and say they're in trouble. And I don't like to be that person to say it, but I have to.
2: He prides himself in...
1: Not
2: in
1: pride.
2: I don't know. Just the way you sit up and look around.
1: Did I tell y'all Dolly was in trouble?
2: With that, and then Coach Lou Holtz, I mean, you had him.
4: Well, you were a little early on that.
1: I wasn't.
2: Well.
1: Did I tell
3: y'all? It just seems kind of like almost braggy.
1: I'm not saying it sounds braggy.
2: Mm-hmm. Yeah, like, y'all listen to me. He won't be here in January. That kind of thing.
1: Would you like for me to tell you my formula? The first thing I look at is, how old is this person? Do y'all know how long people live? Y'all act like celebrities live to be 150 years old.
2: No, he's 77.
4: Okay. Dagger, we'll see.
1: Okay.
3: He's looking a little slow.
1: I take a look at the age.
2: I'm just saying, I take a look
1: at the symptoms.
2: Let's change the pace of the show here. We're off to a roaring
1: I agree with that 100%. Can I tell you something that happened medically yesterday that was humorous?
2: Sure.
1: Okay. So, Greg, you know, we try to be proactive, and one of the things you got to look at in your health is, what is your genetic setup?
2: Yeah.
1: What's your family history?
2: Right.
1: That's why they ask you about that. Genetics, that's just a card that's on the table. And then when you see the cards that are on the table, you go, all right, what's the best way to stay on top of my family medical history? And there's a lot of, you know, variables, you know, mom's family history and then dad's family history. And sometimes you get some of one, sometimes you don't get, you know, there's all kinds of people involved. But for us, our dad, which he survived it, and it was, but I don't want to go through this, at the age Greg and I are at right now, had a major cardiac event. So our cardiologist says you guys have heart disease in your family. So let's stay on top of the state of your heart. Let's don't get surprises. And they have some tests now where they can give you a calcium score, see if you got any blockage.
5: all that. And so it has been suggested, last time Greg and I did, it was 2016, that, hey, you're now at that age, let's look at it again.
2: Mm-hmm.
5: So mine was yesterday, and I don't have the results yet, but I went. It's a very simple test. So I go to the diagnostic place, okay? Now, if you remember long ago, and I'm not proud of this, and let me be clear, I wasn't breaking any laws. Long, long ago, many, many, many moons ago, when Bubba and I were, I mean, early days of us doing the show together, and he and Betty had their first child, Hunter, I showed up as a joke in a medical coat, stethoscope. Now, it clearly had on my tag a cartoon, so I was not impersonating a doctor. Okay.
2: You really got into it.
4: It kind of were.
5: It was just a joke.
2: It's like Handy Rick, the puppet.
5: And we all laughed, and Betty laughed, you get out of here, I'll kill you, all this. So you know, because I came in and said, let's see how you're progressing, and was putting the glove on. So we laughed, ha, ha, ha. Well, after the baby was born, it's a big celebration, I'm going home. And you remember what happened in the elevator.
2: Mm-hmm.
5: Someone
2: doctor
5: asked me for some medical help. And I should have said, I completely own this. I should have said, I'm not a doctor. I'm up here seeing some friends.
2: I got this at Party City.
5: I can't help you.
2: Yeah.
5: But I didn't, because I kind of got caught up in it. And I gave some medical advice, but I did say, this is not my field. You need to go see a specialist. And the person was talking about a lower back pain, which I think was involved in his sciatica. But I said, that's not my area. I said, that's not my area of expertise. I would get a second opinion. And for a little while, I think I thought I was a doctor. Well, it happened again yesterday. So I'm coming. I don't know why this person said this. Maybe I just have that look.
4: No.
5: I had finished my test. And it was very confusing. I will say this, medical people, y'all got to get better. You can't just tell us to come to a plaza and give us no more details. You know, there's all kinds of things in this medical plaza. And you're trying to figure out where you're supposed to be because there's no details about it.
2: Why do I feel like there were?
5: I kept looking at the text, and it was just all it said was, here's the name of the place and the address, which I knew, but where in here do I go now? Okay.
2: All right.
5: Which, by the way, I'll help you on that. So anyway, So, because it's crazy. It's not real clear. So I find it. Well, I'm leaving, and I see a confused person, and they see me, and here's what he said. I didn't say it. He said it. He said, do you work here? And the answer is no, Rick. The answer is just no. I said, well, how can I help you? It was like sweet 200.
2: Is that what came over you?
5: Yeah, he was like, I can't find. I said, you looking for the diagnostic center? Yes. I said, well, look, just go over to building. You're in building two. You need to go over in building one. When you get out there in the lobby, you'll see a gym right there. I said, there's a desk right there. And I said, one of our assistants will help you.
2: One of our assistants?
5: Yeah, it just came out. And then he said, thanks, Doc. I said, sure thing.
2: Okay.
5: Right. And so,
2: hey, would you like to know when Lionel Richie's going to pass?
5: Right.
4: Yeah. How's Lionel?
5: So maybe some of this foresight I have with celebrities' health comes from the fact that maybe I was meant to be a doctor. I just couldn't do the schoolwork. I just couldn't do the schoolwork.
4: Well, which is kind of important. You need to be able to do that if you're going to be a doctor.
5: That does seem crucial.
2: That is important.
4: Something you can't do, I probably don't need to eliminate.
5: I have a great bedside manner. I just have no expertise.
2: Oh,
4: okay. They need to give you a white coat and let you go around and encourage people.
5: Doggone it, if I had the training, I think I'd be a great doctor.
2: Well, and then when that person walked
3: off.
2: That's
3: called the chaplain, Rick. That's called the chaplain of the hospital.
5: Okay, well, that's close. They're sort of like doctors.
3: Yeah.
2: Yeah. Did you look around and ask anybody else if they needed help, or did you just...
5: No, he was the only one.
2: You walk away so proud?
5: I did. I strutted out to my truck like I made a difference today. Felt great. How about when you go that... where they're doing all the diagnostic stuff, you know, there's all kind of testing there.
2: Mm-hmm.
5: And there's a lot of people getting tested for various things.
2: Somebody said you need another puppet, Dr. Rick. You got Handy Rick and Dr. Rick.
4: Put a little coat on Handy.
5: Right. What is that in me? Why can't I just, I don't know what it is. I guess I'm just helpful.
4: Helpful.
2: I don't know because, I mean, we've witnessed this sweet 200 thing where, you know, they'll figure it out. I mean, it's not too far. And I get blamed for over greeting, but I think you're surpassing me here.
5: I'm not an over greeter. I think I'm an over helper.
4: Yeah, that's a good way to put it.
2: You'll greet loud. You're not an over greeter. You're a loud greeter.
5: Yeah. Well, People are drawn to gregarious people, especially if you have a beard. Need to learn how to say it, but gregarious people.
3: There it is.
2: It's a tough one.
5: Yeah. And I think if you're gregarious and you're slick face, that's not bad. But boy, if you got a beard, people and your little weight on you, that's the people won't be around him.
0: This is the Rick Burgess Show.
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0: The man who could fix the entire commercial airline industry if they would only give him a shot. Rick Bridges.
1: Thanks for being with us today, America. Huntsville, 1061 WTAK. Did everybody get settled on that? I still got a surprising number of emails and text nation. Hey, well, y'all not in Huntsville anymore? Yeah, we are. It's we're on 1061. We talked about that last week. I put some posts. You know, it really, if you really want to stay informed, because a lot of this stuff, you know, you can't just keep doing it throughout the live show. We try. But remember, if you can't find us, then us talking about it on the live show is not helping because you're not hearing it. So it really, and I know social media for us in marketing, it's a necessary evil. None of us enjoy it, frankly. Okay. But are we that involved in it? But it is a good platform to get information to you that you can't get if you can't get the show. You know, if I'm talking about on the show, but you can't get the show, do you see the dilemma there? So anyway, go to rickburgesshow.com. It says the team there, and you can follow all of us on X and on Instagram, and you can email us. So all that is there, but just be sure you know that. And somebody's asking, does the new show, when they do their own liners, do they now pronounce, Greg, our last name correctly? I haven't heard it yet, but I told them I would appreciate it if they did.
2: Yeah.
4: Been talking about that for a couple of years.
1: Yeah, right. So,
3: especially because every segment of the show ends with, this is the Rick Burgess Show.
1: It does.
3: So it should be pretty easy to know how to say it.
1: It did. It should.
3: Am I right? Or okay?
4: Well, you're not asking.
1: The problem
4: being unreasonable.
1: In the modern world of radio, though, so many stations are voice track now. The voice track person never hears all that.
4: Yeah.
1: So they're just reading a sheet of paper.
3: That's true.
1: So, but
3: in Philadelphia or something.
1: Right. But the name Burgess, you know, when you see it, especially with the two S's, you know, throughout the House of Burgesses, I mean, it's rarely, I guess there's some Burgesses somewhere.
4: I haven't met them.
1: I've never really met them. So there you go.
2: you know, I was talking to my parents yesterday, and Dad was bragging about finding WTAK, said he loved it. And we got a number of you. It's different, you know. Oh, my goodness, it's great now. I can hear better. And then some, oh, no, it's kind of a different signal on the fringe. We talked about that yesterday. But my parents and I, we got to laughing. I was riding down the road just talking to them because it was their anniversary. And they were married in 1963 and celebrating the 63 wedding anniversary. And we started talking about the prices of things in 1963.
1: Oh, come on.
2: And they got to cackling about just simple stuff. That we like look at and go, okay, what was a gallon of milk then? What was some eggs? What did it cost? What'd go into the movies cost or whatever? Oh, yeah. And just the cost of things changes over time. Now you were, you know, what you were making at that time and stuff. And we've done this a number of time on like when people were born and stuff like that. But a loaf of bread in 1963 cost 22 cents.
1: By the way, a gallon
2: of milk, 49 cents.
1: Yeah. And our parents always
4: a little different now.
1: Our parents always conveniently leave that out when they talk about how little money they made.
2: Yeah,
5: It's all relative, guys.
2: Yeah.
5: Okay. Y'all also didn't cost y'all what it cost us. It's all relative.
2: Right. Average yearly income, $5,807. Minimum hourly wage, $1.25.
4: How about that?
2: But I mean, wow. Anyway, we just got, even a movie ticket was 85 cents, a dozen eggs, 55 cents. But we got to going on a number of different things yesterday and just got to laughing. But it all started, new car, by the way, $3,200. But it all started with Dad saying he had found WTAK. And
4: that started the whole thing.
2: Yep.
5: This reminds me of Gary. Do y'all remember the Gary story about the donkey?
2: Do we?
5: Well, it's happened in Georgia.
4: Yeah, so
2: I love see the name of the donkey?
20: Hey, I mean, sometimes them donkeys, I mean, they come at you and they mean business. Let me tell you, don't use a pistol.
5: Georgia cop kills beloved pet donkey in his own pasture as the heartbroken owner demands justice. We miss him. So, Hannah Israel, 30, said officers entered her family's property in Rockmart, Polk County, without warning, about 12:45 a.m. on Sunday. They were looking for a missing child, and thankfully the child was found, and the child is okay, but this time they didn't know where the child was, and they were looking for it, and they noticed a baby donkey named Hee-Haw.
4: Mm. So it was a baby donkey?
2: Smaller, yeah. It's not full size.
5: They claim he ran up to them braying.
4: Well, yeah, that's what they do.
5: And they thought they were in danger, and they shot and killed him. After trying to tase him. I wish I could have seen.
3: Oh, it was like a pet. Look at it, y'all. It's like on their couch and stuff.
4: Yeah. Ooh. Why would you shoot that?
5: I would like to see. I mean, I can't imagine what an attempt to tase a donkey might be like.
3: Yeah. I bet they don't tase well.
5: Apparently not.
3: Yeah.
5: Hee-Haw was shot and killed in his own pasture, Greg. That's worse than somebody pushing you on your own property.
4: That's right. He's just in there. They came to his space.
5: And he was killed for simply doing what donkeys do.
2: Mm-hmm.
5: Alerting.
4: If all he did was hollering at him and all that. This guy must be really scared of donkeys.
5: Hannah Israel says she will take legal action and she will demand justice for Hee-Haw.
2: Next line, Rick. This is where it gets a little crazy here, which I do agree. I mean,
5: now this is where right now I think the people are being reasonable. Let's look and see if maybe the policeman shot the donkey a little quickly.
2: Mm-hmm.
5: Okay.
4: You're talking about the deadly donkey.
5: But here's where the owner and I are about to, we are no longer drafting on this statement. And it really, I'm serious. It makes me mad when people say this. It really does. We are heartbroken. He was my son. No.
4: He was my beloved.
5: He was your donkey. Yeah,
3: they're holding the donkey, beloved. Guys. They're carrying it like a...
5: How about this? He was your donkey. He was not your son. By the way, that's a tiny little donkey. I can't imagine anybody thinking they were in danger.
4: Now,
5: I can understand a full-size donkey could kick you, could come at you, bite you. They bite you.
4: Yeah.
5: But I just don't see
4: how... Hee-Haw didn't look very threatening.
5: No. I don't see how anybody is upset and was afraid of this baby donkey. If this is the donkey...
4: Take your nightstick out and pop
3: this
4: it
3: is the donkey
4: the
3: at I tried the to tase him, Jay. At the age that it was, because this is the photo of it lying in the ground and the girl's crying.
5: Yeah, I see that.
3: And
5: but how about the donkey is not? Please don't call it your son.
3: No.
4: That's a little
5: it's right. not your son.
4: It was my beloved pet, and I wish you hadn't shot it because I really don't think it could.
5: Maybe
4: hurt you.
5: The law shouldn't have killed you, donkey. Let's leave it at that.
4: They felt their life was in danger.
5: Right,
2: yeah. Rick. The next line, we miss him so much. Okay,
4: well, yeah.
2: But and where is safe?
5: You mean where
2: next
5: is?
2: Line? Well, where is safe? Like. It's like we're on our own property.
4: That's true.
2: You know, Hee-Haw wasn't out running around.
5: Mm.
2: But then when my own baby was shot at his home.
5: Oh, my gosh. This is one. We better check.
4: Let's just back off a little bit on that.
5: We better check on Hannah before she's out on Times Square trying to stab people.
2: Mm-hmm.
3: I mean, that's right.
5: That's not stable talk right there.
3: They added that in this situation, they believe that the police officer was the one who was the jackass.
2: Oh, there you go.
4: That is a good one.
5: Even though in this case, you would really drop Jack.
3: Right.
4: But would you really shoot that and claim you felt like your life was in danger?
3: Y'all, it's holding a drill. The donkey's
4: hilarious.
3: Holding the drill, and it's helping with construction around the barn.
4: Oh, he was a carpenter.
3: Wow.
4: Yeah. Is that the donkey right there?
3: That's the
2: yeah,
3: donkey.
2: they said they did.
5: So it is a little bigger there. The other one I saw a minute ago, she was carrying it. That wasn't...
4: That's the size.
6: Is the, I can get it off.
4: Is the power tools the size the donkey was when they shot it?
6: I think so.
2: She said that the, that he hauled did a lot of petting zoos, too.
3: Oh.
2: People love him.
4: Yeah. Oh, look, Gary, Gary knows. Top of the hour.
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1: 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They make great gift ideas, too. So from Text Nation, I'll take some action on Florida. You're talking about college idiots. College football will have half-empty stadiums in 3 years. Mark it down. I'll take that action. Will not happen. Mm-hmm. That's not going to happen. You know better than that. You live in Florida. You really think college football fans are going to give up college football? Not going to happen. I mean, I know you're getting frustrated with it and all that. It's not going to happen.
2: I'm going to give you an example.
1: Right.
2: This weekend, it's supposed to be heat index of what, 110? 100, something.
1: 100 and something.
2: You can bet Bryant Denny it's going to be full.
1: Against really not
2: even. Sit out in that against East Carolina.
1: Yep.
3: Yeah,
2: and they're still going to be full.
3: Oh, yeah.
1: Also, another person, Rick, Indiana won, but they had the weakest schedule last year. Folks, did you not watch Indiana? There's no way, if you think Indiana wasn't the best team in college football last year, there's no way you must not have seen them play. But I went back and looked at your accusation there. Not that schedule, and when you consider the teams that they played.
2: And the way they won.
1: I mean, they beat Illinois 63-10. They beat Iowa, which is a tough out.
2: Yeah.
1: They beat Oregon. They beat Michigan State badly. They beat UCLA horribly. Beat Maryland by 45 points. Beat Penn State.
2: That was a close one on the last drive there.
1: Beat Wisconsin. And then beat Ohio State and beat Alabama 38-3. And then beat Oregon 56-22, and then beat Miami.
2: Yeah, I believe that.
1: I'm
2: like you. There's no doubt who the best team is.
1: I don't know what season you watched, Texter, but
3: those last four games you just mentioned were wow.
1: I don't know what world you lived in. Yeah. But Indiana won it straight up, and they were the best team in college football.
2: Oh no, not even close.
1: Yeah. So, your accusation doesn't really hold up. So that's pretty strong right there, and beating some pretty good teams.
3: Yeah.
1: And beating a lot of them in a row. Of course, they might have been tired. Okay, right. So.
2: Indiana wasn't tired.
1: Right.
3: You know, the SEC going to, nine conference games now? SEC play starts a lot sooner than you think on a lot of schedules. You know, normally it's like,
2: I know, we're going to go through three.
3: A team might be 4-0 before they, 5-0 before they start playing, conference games. But it's happening quick, so it's exciting for those that are college football fans for sure.
2: Sure.
1: So when you look at,
3: because everybody's happy now.
1: I've looked at the
2: weather. It's a new year. We get a new team every year. See what happens.
1: Yeah, I looked at the weather this weekend as y'all talked about.
3: Yeah.
1: And for those of you that don't live in this part of the world, we've said it and we'll say it again. September to us is today's September 1. If you're listening to the live show, it means nothing to us. It is August again. Okay.
2: Oh, yeah.
1: And we've said that before.
2: It's doubling down.
1: It'll be August all month. Okay. Is there anything? I mean, let's just think about it. You can be the biggest fan the world has ever known. And I saw Kirby Smart. He was talking to the press and they were asking about the weather. And he was like, I'm going to see if y'all, how tough y'all are. I'm more worried about whether you guys can handle the heat. Our guys have been in it. We try to watch them. We try to protect them. He said, now, why don't you get out there with us and put about 20 pounds worth of pads on and all that. And he said, I'll put you out there and see if you can handle it. And it's It's substantial heat early in the season. Those early games. Would you go? And who do you say, like, in our state? Who's Alabama playing?
2: East Carolina.
3: East Carolina.
2: I'm not sure what time they're playing.
1: I think it's like 11, isn't it? Is it like that late morning game?
2: Is it really?
1: Was there any way? I mean, so
2: no, Greg, no, there's, all right, let's say, if I'm in the suite.
1: Okay, all right.
2: You're talking about you're sitting in the stadium.
1: I would go to the game if my son was playing.
2: Yes.
3: Yeah, it is an 11 a.m. game on ABC.
2: Yes, I would.
1: There's no other circumstance.
2: No other circumstance.
1: How about people who could give me free tickets and tell me that I'm going to sit on the 50? No way I'd go.
2: You're right. No, if I have family out there, yes.
1: Yeah. So
2: I'll be
1: honest with you. I'm not so sure I would go. How about my family member better be playing? I'm not sure coaching gets me there.
3: Rick Burgess.
1: Well, I think I'd text him and say I'm gonna watch it on TV. I'll probably get a better look at you. And aren't you in the press box anyway?
2: Yeah.
1: You know. So.
2: Yeah, that's good. We talked about it. I just, even if the heat was miserable. Everything you got to go through to get to the game,
1: and some of those stadiums, you're sitting right on top of each other.
2: Oh, they're horrible. Oh, the seats, my gosh. They just make if you move, the person beside you leans over and takes that spot. Mm-hmm. You know,
1: To me, you got to love it if you're a person that goes to the upper deck and sits up there in the clouds on a day like that. You got to love it. You got a lot of Bama in you. Or whatever school, whatever your team is.
3: I'm seeing a lot of really hot games. I tell you who got lucky is Auburn. They play Baylor in the Affleck kickoff at Mercedes-Benz in Atlanta.
2: Oh, inside. Climate control.
3: Yeah, that's nice. Just mark them off when you can.
2: Oh, yeah.
1: People are talking about, can you imagine the thump factor in that stadium? Everybody's sweating.
3: It's just like, you know, we talked about in years past going to old Talladega races.
2: And how you're all just
3: bunched up in there together and stuff.
2: And then back in the day when it's so much nicer now.
3: Yeah.
2: Back in the 70s and early 80s, it was dirt.
3: Yeah.
2: In the infield, that old red dirt. You remember that red beat? Yeah. You'd just be red dirt all over.
3: Oh, yeah. By the way, it's not just football. I mean, like yesterday, the Braves were out in it, and I remember going to an Atlanta Braves game. It's been years ago. And the only time we could get tickets, it was an afternoon game. And we bake. So it's really any outdoor event now, this time of year. It's tough.
2: It's rough on you.
3: Yeah. Tell you what, then. Those legs get burned, I know that.
1: I got an uncomfortable question to ask you.
3: Okay.
0: This is the Rick Burgess Show.
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1: Thanks for being with us today, America. We've had a blast. If you missed some of it, catch it. The box seats are coming. They'll be here a little later on in the program. Burgess Ball Battle. We'll meet the folks on the big boy mic. Those that desire to come up and say something, say hello. Thank you for being with us today. And, boy, this clip right here, this is...
2: Y'all, this is awful.
1: And this is awful. this is awful stuff right here. Just when I heard this audio clip, you know, just being somebody that, you know, I'm anti-rodent. But I'm thinking, what is worse?
2: I don't know. We have a Virginia doctor shared an unusual story of how she recently woke up in her home to find something.
1: Oh boy!
2: Attempting to get into her mouth.
1: Hey,
3: now. Get into her mouth.
1: Hey, now.
2: This is a nightmare. You know the whole thing. In your lifetime. You've eaten this many spiders. You've heard all that.
1: Oh, sure.
2: This takes spiders to another level. She woke up to this, okay? And it's been caught, what attempted to get into her mouth.
1: Oh,
2: but
1: my gosh.
2: Here she is telling, this has come from Adler, Rick. This is her telling us what happened.
4: This is a bat PSA. So this morning I was asleep and I had a dream that there was a little mouse trying to get into my mouth. And so I'm half asleep. I reach up to my mouth, again, still thinking this is a dream. And then I touch something that is kind of slimy and a little hairy and cool. And I immediately somehow knew it was a bat. This bat was legitimately trying to burrow between my lips into my mouth. It was trying to get past my teeth. I have no idea. This is not normal. Never heard of anything like this. Never seen bats in my house. I grabbed this bat and threw it across the room, and I screamed, and I told my husband there was a bat trying to get into my mouth. So my husband ran and got a T-ball bat, and as a physician, I knew we were supposed to try to catch this bat so that it can actually be tested and see if there are rabies in its brain, because rabies is relatively prevalent in bats. So I said, pause, and my husband put on some gloves, and we got a bucket, and somehow he caught this bat.
5: Look at it.
4: And fortunately today, the department, the animal control services in Richmond came and picked it up, and they will test it. But it takes upwards of a week, I believe, to get those results back. So because I had direct contact, and my husband also potentially, I just came to St. Mary's ER, and they actually gave me the immunoglobulin, because I've never been vaccinated against rabies before. In addition to the rabies vaccine. And the reason why it's so important to be proactive in this scenario is because rabies has a very slow rate that it actually kind of inoculates and can cause issues in a human. So frequently if someone's exposed, it's not up to 1, 2, 3 months later that someone actually has any symptoms. So I knew I had to go and get the vaccine series. So I get the vaccine today and then day 3, 7, and 14. And I can actually fortunately get that at some local pharmacies or patient first. Don't have to come back to the ER for that. So moral of the story is, get your exterminator to come out and check your attic and your chimneys, especially if you live in an old house in Richmond like I do. And if you are exposed or if you're sleeping, there's a bat around, you don't know if it could have, you know, bit you or had contact, you need to be proactive and go to here in Richmond. It's the
2: Golly. So the bat was caught.
1: A big mouth.
5: You know, okay. She does. You're saying with big teeth and big mouth, not a lot of face.
2: Wow.
5: Am I wrong?
1: Yeah, Greg.
5: Am I wrong?
1: Well,
2: she did.
1: Kind of. Yes, she did.
2: Yeah, she did.
1: But I don't think
2: it was
1: that
2: more wild.
1: I don't think that's the
6: not
1: takeaway.
6: Really the point of the story.
1: Yeah, I don't think that's our takeaway.
2: Like, you know, Joker. It's weird that a lot of things you miss and some things you do notice.
6: Yeah.
1: Well, I mean, she had a big mouth.
2: Yeah. It's normally mouth and ears.
1: Yep. Am I just y'all saying her mouth? It feels like I'm hearing a lot of bats lately. A lot of bats.
5: Yeah.
1: I don't like bats.
2: It wasn't that I saw one hanging on a curtain or, hey, one flew through the house or I was in the backyard grilling out and one kind of buzzed my head. It was trying to get in her mouth. While she was sleeping.
3: And Greg, you said it. He looked and said, this is almost a cave.
5: Yeah, he said, well,
6: it is. They go back to caves. That's where they come from.
3: Right. So,
6: oh, it's the bat cave.
3: But all right, so let's get down to it.
6: No, that's her mouse.
3: She thought in her dream it was a mouse. Would you rather it be a mouse or rather it be a bat?
2: Oh, no. I say no and no.
3: Yeah. You can't.
6: I can't.
3: You can't. Yeah, I got to pick one.
6: I'm going bat.
3: Really?
5: Yeah. Oh, no.
3: Even
5: no,
3: with the rabies
5: no.
3: probability?
6: Yeah.
3: Going Greg, back. You got the ER getting something globing.
6: I'm a globing.
3: Yeah. And you got to come back. You got to come back on day 7, day 14.
6: Yeah,
3: rabies is a big deal.
6: Yeah, it is.
3: So.
7: I got to go mouse. If something's crawling into my mouth.
2: Mouse or rat?
7: Mouse.
3: That's crucial.
7: Yeah.
6: We'll all dumb it down.
7: Rats are bigger and
3: stronger.
7: Rats
3: a different thing.
7: Yeah. I have a corner in my neighborhood where, like, it's a cul-de-sac, and for some reason, during parts of the year, it's the, like, bat central. Like, you can look up, and there's just bats getting bugs out of the air like
3: you're
7: crazy.
3: You're susceptible.
6: Yeah, I got some around my house there.
2: Yeah.
7: But they say they're good. They take out bugs.
3: Until they're crawling in your mouth with rabies.
7: They eat so many bugs, though.
3: I know. I'm fine with that. I just don't like them coming in the house and trying to crawl in our mouths while we sleep.
7: Do you guys have bat houses on your property? Do you guys have
3: What do you mean?
7: Like a little bat house that to like a bat habitat?
3: No. Who would do that?
7: Well, a lot of people.
3: Really?
7: Yes.
3: It's a little different than, you know.
7: What about owl boxes?
6: They do. A bat box. That's a thing.
7: Yeah. People want them.
3: People want bats?
7: Yes.
2: Yeah. To get the mosquitoes.
3: I know, but I mean, what about when they're getting
6: Seems
3: in your
6: like
3: house?
6: Somebody puts martin gourds up.
3: Yeah, it's a little different. Yeah, than martins, then bats coming in.
6: That's what they're thinking. It's right. The same type thing.
3: Look, I don't want a bat gourd.
7: Oh, it's got a Batman symbol on it and everything. That's cool.
6: Yeah, there's a bat box.
7: I think I'm going to set up some owl boxes in my yard.
6: I would.
7: It just gets because owls are very good for all that.
6: They'll kill it all.
7: They'll take out your rats and your mice.
6: An owl box, though.
7: They're
3: Speedy,
7: good for pests.
3: Speedy, I got bad news. People saying just let Speedy know rabies vaccines are very expensive.
7: Oh,
6: don't want that.
7: Well, I'm out.
3: Yeah, 500 a pop.
7: Y'all ever see
6: a chance?
2: Y'all look at that last one. My mom woke up to a huge rat playing with her feet.
3: No.
6: That's a little piggy.
7: It was a sicko.
6: Oh, no.
7: It was in defeat.
2: Golly.
3: Well, Greg, you remember.
2: Greg, if they went after you, they'd get two for one.
3: Hey,
2: they
3: would. Greg, you remember our uncle? He's gone on into glory. But do you remember when he said he woke up and had fallen asleep on the couch?
6: No.
3: And he woke up and he was doing his eyes like this, like his face was stinging, and there was a rat had bit him right on the nose.
2: Now, come on now.
3: Remember that? The Greg, terrible story.
6: I don't remember it.
3: Terrible story.
6: I must have blocked it.
3: And those two front teeth had dug into the inner part of his nose.
2: Are you sure about that?
3: Woke him up with a thing biting him on the nose.
2: Are you serious?
3: That was bad. So, by the way, somebody asking, how long till you kiss your wife again if a bat tried to crawl in her mouth?
6: A week to 10 days.
3: He has his number ready.
2: That was pretty good.
3: He has his number ready.
6: You know.
3: Hey, babe, come here and give me a kiss. I'm good.
6: Yeah, that's
7: and you watch her closely.
6: It's
7: like
6: a cave bat mouth.
7: How you feeling? Angry?
6: Yeah.
7: Angry at anything?
3: Baby, there's just are you a little bit foaming there. I'm noticed. Yeah. What was it?
6: Why are you growling?
3: Tell me you just brushed your teeth.
2: Right. Maybe we'll just peck and not lot of her.
3: What if you couldn't find her and all of a sudden you went in the bedroom? She was hanging upside down.
7: Oh no!
2: And she went feed me.
7: And she's like, I want to suck your blood. That would be crazy.
3: Do you want to hang with me?
7: Yeah.
3: Top of the hour. Somebody rat gnawing on their toe. I don't want any of that.
7: And then you would have to wear a cross necklace, you know, because she's a vampire now.
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0: This is what it sounds like when teachers cry. The Rick Berger Show.
1: All right, we're back. Thank you for being with us. I'm going to have to ask Tex Nation. We talked about this before. Please, if we could refrain from sending us gross pictures of your surgeries, of your wounds, of your skin disorders. Please. None of us want to see that. Please. Wow. Please don't send those.
2: Boy, graphic.
1: And they get right on the screen and they haunt us for days.
3: You took a picture of it.
1: Yeah, please. Please, please. It's okay. Enough. Sorry what you went through. It's not a playoff to see who can send
2: it's
1: us.
2: It's not a contest.
4: We don't have to compare scars.
1: No, please.
3: People do it, though.
1: Please.
3: If they have a surgery, I'm asking, show you the staples.
1: I'm begging. Please. Please.
3: I want to see it.
1: Think about us. Please.
4: But the fang, I didn't see fangs.
1: Yep.
2: Okay. That brown recluse, that'll rot your arm off.
1: Adler, I'd like to see you rotating since you don't believe in modern medicine.
2: Yeah.
1: Some tea tree oil.
2: Okay.

0: lavender.
1: All right.
0: Rosemary, rotate these oils.
1: Okay.
0: Oh, man, there's somebody with those things for the car.
2: I forgot.
0: What are those called? Little car koozies?
2: Coasters.
0: Coasters, car coasters. Yeah. Man, those look good.
1: They do.
0: Yeah, it has the logo on it.
2: I like that better than that arm that was rotting away. Somebody
1: said.
2: Yeah,
1: right.
2: That's nice.
0: But anyway, so, you know, and someone said that their husband had a bite that was similar, and the doctor thought it was a spider and took about a month to heal.
1: Mm.
0: So, but you're not in any sort of danger. I will tell you this.
2: May lose your foot.
0: If it comes down to it and it does go south, I promise you, I'll be your advocate. I say I will not let them take the leg any above the knee. It'll be below the knee.
1: Okay.
3: Thank you. That's reassuring.
1: It's healing with the pus coming out too.
0: That's easily. Thanks for that update.
1: Well, it is. He just said there was it was.
2: I don't want that word.
3: I said it was weeping.
0: We don't want to hear about oozing. We don't want to hear about blood.
1: What do you mean?
0: Why don't you go ahead and send us some gross pictures so we can go with that?
1: Hey, this is part of it.
3: I think that witch hazel that you brought in put a curse on me.
2: Yeah,
1: it stopped itching for that day, didn't it?
3: Just for a second.
2: Yeah, but look at it now.
1: I just wanted to let him know that coming out is healing. But you still might need a. You know, antibiotic or steroid or something.
3: You know how Def Leppard has a one-armed drummer?
2: Yes.
3: Are there any bands with one-legged drummers?
2: You know, I don't think so.
3: The bass drummer. Could be that. I could do that.
0: Can you do the bass with your...
3: I'll make it work.
0: Which leg is that?
3: It's my right leg.
0: Uh-oh. Can you bass hit the bass drum with the left?
3: I can learn it.
0: Good night. That's...
3: Honestly, in my mind, I'm like, if I get staffed, that's going to make it real difficult for me to play drums.
0: So you have to go...
1: Yeah, you're out. Is you are.
0: Bass drum,
2: hi hat. Always got a little bass drum. On his leg.
0: You have to leave the hi hat open.
3: Yeah, I'll leave the hi hat.
2: Good night.
0: Yeah, sorry, buddy.
3: I wish Greg cared, but
1: it's a little speck.
0: Do you want me to come over and play the floor, Tom?
3: Yeah.
0: Okay.
1: So you don't have a fever? Is swelling there? Is swelling a little bit? Is the spot turning dark? I didn't see dark, or is it breaking down?
3: It's just. I thought it was healed, and then it busted back open, and so that determined I'm going to lose my foot.
2: Okay.
0: Okay. Well, yeah. All right. It'll be fine, buddy.
1: Don't scratch it or squeeze it, they say. Don't pinch the pus.
2: Good. Now quit using that
1: That's
2: word.
1: What Grock says.
3: Okay.
1: I'm just reading what Grock says.
0: You know
1: says.
0: What you're going to get when these pictures come in? Because you're prompting now pictures of that. Now I want to show you that. I want you to go over, stand over. I'm going to make you stand over and stare at
1: I'm talking like a doctor now.
0: Yeah. Well, you're not a doctor.
1: Well, I'm play one on Grock.
0: Right.
3: All right.
1: Sorry, everybody.
0: By the way, I didn't know that this was still going. Do y'all realize that we have now found the person and charged them with the first-degree murder of Tupac?
1: No. Yeah, that came down. They reached a verdict.
0: They did. Tupac was taken out in 96, guys. And a Nevada jury on Monday found Dwayne Keefe D. Davis guilty of first-degree murder with the use of a deadly weapon in the 1996 drive-by shooting death of rap icon Tupac Shakur. Wow. He's 63 and can face life in prison. First person convicted in the nearly 30-year-old case.
2: Since I took him a minute.
1: Wow.
0: It did. So, when I saw that on the screen, you know, a week or so ago, I'm like, are we back to Tupac again?
2: So
0: does this take away? Isn't there some rumor that he's alive? Isn't that one of these weird things where he never really
2: I think every celebrity.
0: You're right. Yeah, so
1: he's living with Elvis and Michael Jackson.
0: Yeah. So looks like that we've now convicted Dwayne Keefe D. Davis.
3: Well, you want to hear the verdict?
0: Sure.
4: 7407-1, Department 2. The verdict reads as follows. We, the jury in the above-entitled case, find the defendant, Dwayne Keith Davis, as follows. Count one, murder with use of a deadly weapon. Guilty of first-degree murder with use of a deadly weapon, dated this 31st date of August 2026.
3: Wow.
2: I mean, I want to hear the evidence.
0: How about when you shoot and kill somebody, if he's the one who did it, and the jury, after hearing the evidence, thinks he did, how about you made it 30 years before they got you?
2: Yeah.
0: You got to live for 30 years after killing somebody.
2: I mean, granted, the last part of your life's not going to be great.
0: No, it's not. But
2: a lot of Tupac fans in jail.
0: Your front end went okay. I mean, you went through that. So I don't know what's going to happen there. Also, I'm concerned. Adler has sent this to us with the videos today. I'm very concerned about this, Greg, Video 8, Adler. I'm very concerned. Should we tamper with Days of Thunder?
2: We talked about that.
0: Should it be tampered with?
2: Robert Duvall being no longer with us hurts.
0: Yes. Now he what is he in this movie though?
2: No.
0: I don't think
2: they're finished with the movie now, are they?
0: It says Tom Cruise releases promo. Days of Thunder.
1: It's supposed to come out in 2028. He was at the Coca-Cola
0: 2028
1: 400.
2: Yeah, that's too far off. I can't think about it. Well, that's nice.
0: Yeah, matter of fact, I saw a video yesterday, and I'm sure it was legit.
2: I can't
0: on
2: I
0: social
2: can't watch
0: media.
2: It
0: the 2027 is the last year we're going to be on Earth anyway. Hmm. Oh, we may never see this.
1: And he put out on X, he posted that it's coming in 2028.
0: All right, so they haven't started shooting it yet? Is it done?
3: No, I think, Anne Hathaway is the opposite. Is
2: pre-production, something like that.
3: Yeah, they're like, all right, we got our people, we got our schedule, we got our
0: okay, so we don't get Robert
3: script.
0: Duvall. No, we don't get Robert Duvall.
3: You want to see the promo?
0: I guess.
2: Yeah, he died.
1: Yeah, right.
0: I know, I'm just saying, no, I know that. Okay. I'm saying it wasn't shot before he died.
2: Because it wasn't that long ago that he passed on.
0: Like, right, yeah.
2: This year.
1: Yeah, February.
0: Yeah, movies will be shot a long time ago before they come out.
2: Oh, yeah.
3: That's true.
2: Well, you remember we did this with Maverick. We talked about it a good 4 years before it ever happened.
0: So, I don't know. That movie.
2: Which Top Gun's just Maverick on a racetrack. I mean, you know what I'm saying.
3: Days of Thunder, yeah.
1: But he went to the driver's meeting this past weekend down in Daytona and stood up and talked about, you know, the Days of Thunder coming back and all this kind of stuff. But anyway.
3: Is it weird that the opposite is it's Tom Cruise and Anne Hathaway? Does that weird y'all out?
0: It does. I mean,
2: I'm trying to think what she
0: agreeing to be in Days of Thunder feels weird to me. I don't know why. Well,
3: are they going to be romantic opposites?
0: According to Speedy,
3: it's what it looks like.
0: So, and this was the okay. So there's the picture, and summer of 2028.
3: So she's pregnant right now. So I guess she has to have that baby. Then they'll shoot the movie.
0: Or who knows? Dick Trickle might have been up to something.
2: It's Cole Trickle.
0: Is it Cole Trickle?
2: Yeah.
0: Dick Trickle was the guy.
2: Real. He was real. Real.
0: And much worse names.
2: Oh, way worse.
0: We'll be right back.
3: Yeah, right.
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1: 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Then we want to have a good signal. 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To the people we go. Hello, welcome to the Rick Burgess Show. 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Go ahead.
2: Good morning, boys. It's Shane, your favorite.
1: Hey, Shane.
2: Shane. Hey, guys. It's your favorite that Calhoun County native living in Virginia.
1: What's up?
3: You okay?
2: So, guys, Rick, I got a couple of questions for you this morning. Right. And being a veteran of both Rick and Bubba Show and the Rick Burgess Show, my brain kind of works a little strange. I can't remember what I had for breakfast this morning, but I remember things from years ago.
1: Sure.
2: So yesterday's show, first of all, you were talking about the podcast you were listening to. And it sounded to me like what you were trying to say was the guy who they were interviewing basically talked like the teenage boy running the hot dog stand at the amusement park. Is that a pretty fair assessment?
1: That was very fair, yeah. Very fair assessment.
2: All right.
1: Yeah, no doubt.
2: All right. The other question is this. Now, I know you've had some bad history with moving a table downstairs.
1: Easy.
2: This past weekend, when you moved the table upstairs, did you take the legs off before you tried to move it?
1: Yeah, we did. This table has an option where you can push it down to the ground and the legs, you know, go out and it gets flat.
4: Oh, nice.
1: So, yeah, we did do that. So we've learned our lesson.
4: Greg, you call that sure not good.
1: Yeah, yes. Oh, yeah. Yeah, if you remember that, Shane, and you do, the time that I didn't think a table should be moved and my wife got mad and said, I'll just move it myself. And it just, and of course, the table got away from her and ran over going down the table, going down the steps.
4: Bad,
1: remember that?
4: Bad
1: yeah,
4: one.
1: Yeah, that was a bad one.
4: Yep. Bad one.
1: A little knot right on the little head. Rick Burgess Show, unscreened phone calls. Go ahead.
5: Greg Burgess for president.
1: Thank you, buddy.
4: There it is.
3: Thanks, sir.
1: If only we could. Rick Burgess Show, unscreened phone calls. Go ahead.
5: What's going on?
1: You, buddy. Go ahead.
5: Hey, I got my tickets for next Friday night coming up.
1: Good.
5: Y'all was talking about rats and bats. I had a cousin. She's like a gypsy. She had a pet rat, and they let her eat junk out of her teeth.
1: That's not true.
5: That didn't happen.
3: Somebody needs to get whipped over there.
6: That's gross.
3: Yeah.
1: See you next Friday.
6: Golly.
1: Gonna be a blast. Rick Burgess Show, unscreen phone calls. Go ahead.
7: Hey, good morning, guys.
1: Hey, buddy.
7: Hey, I could have swore, man, I passed in front of the bridge over here in downtown Birmingham, and I could have swore I saw Tupac.
1: That's funny. Rick Burgess Show, unscreened phone calls. Go ahead.
8: Hey, Rick, I love James Spann, but we need to check on him, buddy. He's been giving the same forecast for 3 months. Is he still alive?
1: So, well,
3: yes.
1: Yes, he is. Mm-hmm. He is. And
8: would you get him on the show? I'm sure he's probably looking forward to hurricane season, maybe. I don't know.
1: Yeah, there's just not a lot of variety.
3: We're right in the middle of hurricane season.
1: So, yeah, watching James take on the weather drama queens out there that are just looking for clickbait. I mean, he fights for us.
4: He fights hard.
1: Gosh, yeah. He fights for us. Rick Burgess Show, unscreened phone calls. Go ahead.
6: Hey, Adler, is it your right foot? I'm a drummer, too. Is it your right foot that you might lose?
9: Yeah.
6: Yeah, so what I think you might need to do is get you a double pedal and just use your left foot and have it right there, you know, on the left.
9: Have it ready.
6: Be able to switch back and forth from the hi-hat to the double pedal and just get really good at your left foot there.
1: Okay. Yeah. Let's see. Right. So there's always
4: advice.
1: Hope.
4: That's good advice.
1: It's always hope. Rick Burgess Show, unscreened phone calls. Go ahead.
3: Yeah.
1: Mm-hmm. Mm-hmm. Rick Burgess Show, unscreened phone calls. Go.
10: Hey, fellas, I think Adler might have got bit by that bat that flew to Virginia to hide an old big mouth avoid getting euthanized.
9: Oh, that's probably what it could have been.
3: You called her Big Mouth.
1: That's funny.
4: Yeah, it made you happy, didn't it?
1: That's
3: her mouth's big.
1: Rick Burgess Show, unscreened phone calls. Go ahead.
10: A lot of them look like Tupac.
9: Okay, buddy. Right. Yeah, we got the joke the first time. Yeah, right?
1: Got it, buddy. Followed that one. Yeah. I have a good one, but I'm not going to say it.
3: Yeah.
1: Rick Burgess Show, unscreened phone calls. Go ahead.
11: Hey, do you guys like waffles or pancakes?
1: Pancakes. Speedy discovered something with waffles a while back.
4: That's not what I was saying.
1: And when he said if you put syrup on them, they're great.
3: Yeah. Boy, you had syrup on them?
4: Syrup? No, it was peanut butter and syrup.
3: Y'all had that waffle chicken thing from Chick-fil-A's got right now?
9: I've heard good stuff.
4: Race came home bragging
3: good.
4: About it.
3: Oh, my daughter got me on it. She loves them.
1: What are you talking about? What
9: is wow.
1: It? I don't even know what you're talking about.
3: It's pig's heart, chicken. It's got a waffle on the top and the bottom of it and bacon. Put a little syrup on it.
9: Like a chicken and waffle sandwich.
3: Yeah.
1: But haven't we had chicken and waffles out there for a while
3: now? It's not a new chicken and waffle sandwich, right?
4: Greg thinks, see, this is where you would turn it on me and go, so you think they just came up with that?
1: Right.
4: Well, that's what you would do.
1: Making it a sandwich, I guess, is what's unique.
4: No, they don't. How
1: about this?
3: Nobody said it'd never been done. I just said this particular one is pretty good.
1: Okay. I hadn't tried it, so I don't know about this, but I will say this.
4: Yeah. Hey, Reese was singing its praises.
1: This may be completely different. This may be
3: Chandler was all about
1: this
3: it.
1: This may be the experience I've been looking for. Okay, so I want to say that. But I am always underwhelmed by chicken and waffles. Every time I go to eat somewhere, they're like, man, chicken and waffles. And then I get it, and
3: it's
1: I'm like,
3: okay,
1: I've kind of come to the conclusion I don't like chicken
4: and
1: waffles.
4: Well, do y'all agree that the waffle can be too thick?
3: Yeah, this one's not. It's sure. Actually crispy, kind of. Yeah.
1: I don't like those.
3: And you can add syrup, or just it's got a syrup flavor to it anyway.
1: Yeah, and it may be. I just don't really. I love fried chicken.
4: So you
1: chicken.
4: Think they just came up with that?
1: I love fried chicken.
3: No, I'm just it is new on the menu.
1: Yeah. I love fried chicken, and I love waffles, but I don't like them together.
3: Well, you'll like these.
1: Yeah, okay. So, but this may be different. Maybe this is the ratio I've been looking for.
3: Chandler likes it so much, she got a DoorDash to her room in the hospital after she gave birth.
9: Nice. Okay.
1: But, yeah. Greg, in all fairness, she was pregnant with a child, and pregnant women, they always crave well, things.
3: After
1: right.
4: The waffles do look thin, though.
1: Right.
3: Yeah, they're good.
4: It's like a bun.
1: Mm-hmm.
4: Yeah.
1: So anyway, I think that's a good idea. Just hadn't tried it. My experience, I'm talking about like you go to the place, you're like, hey, man, chicken and
3: yeah,
1: waffles.
3: I never will order
1: and
3: that.
1: Every time I get it, I regret doing it.
3: No, I don't order it. Yeah. There isn't there, what is the singer?
1: Well, it was Gladys Knight.
3: Gladys Knight had a restaurant chain.
1: Right. Yeah.
3: Chicken and waffles.
1: Apparently she didn't know where they are now, but she you're right.
4: Hey.
1: I know, that footage was rough.
9: That was rough.
3: Yeah.
4: You turn around trying to predict things again.
3: Singing to the audience.
4: His face light up? Say.
9: Okay, yeah. You don't have to hit the timer.
1: Rick Burgess Show, unscreened phone calls. Go ahead.
4: Starving now.
12: Fellas, Ricky from Panama City. How's it going?
13: Ricky.
12: Stay sipping this polar pop, fixing to take a stroll down on the beach. Hey, just wanted to wish y'all a good day. Have a good one.
13: Thank you, Ricky from Panama City.
1: Every time I was in Panama City, you know, they'd say, no, Ricky can get a divorce.
3: Yeah. Ricky got it.
4: Some other things happen.
1: Rick Burgess Show, unscreened phone calls. Go ahead. Mm-hmm. But the person asked pancakes versus waffle, and we got off on chicken to waffle. I
3: like a good pancake.
1: I do too. Yeah. That's a tough decision.
3: It is. Depends on what mood I'm in.
1: Me too.
3: I like them both.
1: Yeah, probably if it came down to it, I probably get more excited about pancakes.
3: Yeah, if I'm honest.
1: Rick Burgess Show, unscreened phone calls. Go ahead.
3: Bacon on side.
14: Ooh. Hey, do you think we could get a Dickie Nadmeyer and a Roll Tide Willie interview?
3: Oh, that ought to be good.
4: That would be good.
1: I'm going to tell you what.
3: Willie would start drinking again.
4: Well, I don't know that he'd ever pick up on it.
1: Rick Burgess Show, unscreened phone calls. Go ahead.
11: Hey, it's Denise from Rome. Hey, Greg.
3: Hey, Denise. Yeah, flying over today, huh?
11: Well, I thought about it last night, but I didn't have enough gas, and I didn't want to make an emergency landing in your yard.
3: You can land it, but not enough room to take off.
11: Hey, I called to give Larry and Carolyn a shout-out because they sent me a card in the mail, and they want me to bring Greg over there to visit them.
3: Oh, golly. Yes. That's funny. That is funny.
13: Greg. So they... Greg. Once you get to Denise, speak up and bring us some badges.
4: That's so good.
3: That is so hilarious.
11: What do you think? Are you down for it, Greg?
3: I'm a little scared of that.
13: Yeah, are you down to clown, Speedy, Greg?
3: Speedy's the only one that can go visit and spend the night.
13: That's
3: a one-timer.
4: I don't have the stalker that flies over my house. Don't you put that on me.
3: Well, how's Larry and Carol?
4: You got to rub in your face for me.
3: That's a long way.
4: Not in a plane, it's not.
3: Yeah, it's long. By the way,
4: you'll be there in 30 minutes.
3: I'll tell y'all something funny that happened Saturday. I forgot to tell you about involving Larry and Carol.
4: Oh, no.
3: Yeah, I'll tell you when we get back.
4: Okay, great.
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15: His life statement, suck it up, buttercup. Rick Burgess.

0: I had to go through in my sanctification, and am still going through. But it also could be that he got it caught up in something. He was trying to fit. You know, when you go into this world of celebrity, it's got a lot of power. And maybe he was just trying to fit in, and he got up there, you know, as Greg would say, trying to be sharp. And he realized that he messed up. And he saw the response of the crowd, and maybe a moment of clarity hit him, and was like, you know what? That wasn't really smart. And maybe sincerely he's coming back going, I shouldn't have done what I did. And I really should have just talked about one thing we all agree on, that this is a land of opportunity, not guarantees, and second chances. And we serve a God who's merciful and gracious and, you know, is the author of second and third and fourth chances and a new life. And maybe he really regrets what he did, and he's come back and sincerely says, let's just get back to what we all agree on. It could be that, too. So, and I'm certainly not the judge of which one it is.
1: The only thing that struck me as odd in that was when he said that broken families, there are no borders on broken families,
0: yeah,
1: or something
0: that
1: like
0: meant.
1: That.
0: Yeah.
1: Which that sounded like, you know, the no human is illegal thing that they say. It's just like, yeah, but borders are real. Borders of countries are real.
0: Yeah, that didn't have anything to do with sovereign countries
1: right.
0: and legal and illegal and legal immigration
1: right.
0: and why open borders are bad for everybody. Yeah, I agree.
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0: Hey, y'all, Lewis at the Capitol Oyster Bar. We're located over here on that beautiful Alabama River. Here we are all the way to Labor Day weekend. Isn't that something? Let's talk about good times on the river. This Sunday afternoon at 4 o'clock, the Gate Band's down here. 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

0: why would we plan that one?
1: Right.
0: You know,
2: yeah, that makes sense. Yeah.
0: I mean, we come on paper, in. We come
3: sometimes
0: in here.
3: That's painfully obvious.
2: Yeah.
0: I told them. I said, you don't realize how big a step forward it is. I actually have it blocked.
3: Right. I mean, we have a theme. We know kind of what we're doing.
0: We kind of know right here we're going to do this. Right here we're going to do that. The details. We don't do scripted stuff. It's all going to be happening in real time, baby.
3: And you've brought this up. That's why every show is going to be different.
0: Mm-hmm.
3: Because of stuff like that.
0: We're not professional enough to do the same every time.
3: No.
0: So anyway, looking forward to it. It is going to be a very fun night. And as far as Montgomery, right now, when I look at the lineup for Montgomery, you got the four of us.
3: Okay.
0: You've got Gerald Cates. You've got Scott Garoski. You got Andy Andrews. You got Gary the Bulldozer.
3: Are you serious? They're all going to be there?
0: All going to be there.
3: Wow.
0: Then you got Ryan Greenwood, and you got Kevin Derryberry, who will join us with the band.
3: Wow.
0: So that's going to be quite an evening.
3: Yes, it is.
0: But the question is, are you ready? Mm-hmm. It's going to be unforgettable.
4: Are you ready?
3: Yeah.
0: I can't guarantee that it's going to be entertaining. I can't guarantee it's going to be great. I can guarantee that you won't forget it. That I can guarantee.
3: Okay.
0: Sure.
1: There you go.
0: Yeah. So
1: one way or the other.
0: So looking forward to that and excited. Speaking of, you know, I know that you're into professional women's baseball apparently, but
3: no,
0: I kind of
1: the biggest fan.
3: She went yickety yak, walked it off with a granny.
0: Yeah.
3: Pretty big.
0: I'm going to look over at Major League Baseball, if you know where men play, if you don't mind.
3: Yeah, that's fine. I actually prefer that.
0: But on video 7. I saw this highlight, and it was incredible.
3: Now, we have to be careful of greatest game-ending catch of all time.
0: I didn't say that. I don't do that kind of bold.
3: No, the announcer does.
0: But you can't say that.
3: Because we've seen a bunch, but this is on up there.
0: Well,
3: he climbed the wall like it was nothing.
0: It started about probably – it started about 10 years ago when sports announcers, and really everybody now, it's now the weather people have joined in now. Everything's hyperbole. Everything's exaggerated. We use statements now that are completely inaccurate. It's like no longer we can say, man, that was an incredible catch, and just leave it at that. Now, what I love is this is a great catch, and it robs a home run that would have been, if I'm not mistaken, the winning walk-off home run, correct?
3: Right, and this catch did end the game. And so they call it one of the greatest game-ending catches of all time.
0: Why can't we just say, here's an incredible catch by an Orioles outfielder to win the game and to rob the Rockies of a walk-off home run?
3: Why can't we just say that?
0: Because that's a pretty incredible feat that doesn't have much.
3: Right.
5: So, I've got the video and audio. I'm going to, at the very last second, right before the catch, show it so that people can see it.
3: Okay.
5: This is not a substitute for the content. This is a review and commentary on the content, YouTube.
0: Okay.
3: All right.
1: There you go.
3: That's
1: want
3: good,
1: it?
3: Buddy.
5: Hey, good. And I'm not going to show
0: buddy.
5: The base. I'm not going to show the actual swing. We've seen that. It's the catch that we're looking for.
0: That's right? Correct.
5: Okay. All right.
6: Pitches, but no room to miss.
7: McCarthy deep center field. Kowser racing back. Kowser near the wall.
5: Nice.
7: Kowser! He made the catch! It might be the greatest home run robbery, game-ending catch you'll see in your life.
3: It's a long sentence.
6: You've got to be kidding me.
7: Unbelievable.
0: It was a great catch.
3: Greatest
0: my goodness.
3: Home run robbing, game-ending catch
5: you'll ever see in your life.
0: How does he know about my life? What's going on? I mean, there may be like a 5-year-old just saw that. That's a lot of life left of Lord Whitley.
1: He don't know what we've seen to this point.
0: He doesn't. I've seen some good ones. He never saw our right fielder from Miller Funeral Home go get one.
1: I'm telling you.
5: That's right.
0: It was an incredible catch.
1: Sure.
5: Here's an on-the-field look at it.
1: Robbed him.
5: Here we go.
0: Whoa, that's nice. Surely somebody got that free shot, didn't they?
3: Oh, that's a poster.
0: Yes.
5: That is a poster.
3: I always love when they zoom back in.
7: Do you believe in miracles?
0: Okay.
3: I love when they zoom back in on the pitcher who's just watching the play and they think they've given it up. You know, they're like, oh, my gosh, it's over. Or I just gave one. And then their reaction when they realize that, no, wait a minute, he caught that?
0: Right.
1: I think it was going to hit the wall. I don't think it was going out.
5: Right. Clearly.
3: You're thinking wrong.
5: Clearly.
0: Let's have a look at it again, Greg Maybrown.
3: Is this where you thought the other guy was offside yesterday?
5: No,
3: too?
5: I think
0: getting us in trouble by looking at it again?
7: McCarthy deep center field. Kowser racing back. Kowser near the wall.
3: He's elbow up.
1: No, but he was far this way.
0: He does catch it and then go back to the white.
3: You
0: bounce off the top.
3: You don't have to go with him all the time.
0: Well, I'm not. I don't. A lot of times I like to go against him. Just aggravate him.
1: It's going back.
3: Well, I know what he's doing. I know what he's doing. Never mind. He's aggravating me. So this is, never mind.
0: Okay.
3: Never mind. He's doing it on purpose. Gosh almighty, why didn't I catch that?
0: Greg, the audience wants to know, too, you're not mentioning anything about Thousand Pound Sisters. I said there's a new episode tonight.
1: You know, I'm not that fired up this year. I think I got skinnier.
0: Well, good, but they released a song, though.
1: Well, that's true.
0: I mean,
1: which means I'll watch it tomorrow night.
0: Greg, I'm getting from you, you want them to be a certain size.
1: That's funnier when you're riding in, they had to take the seat out of the van to get you in it. That's funny.
0: That is funnier. I'll agree with that. But they look kind of odd.
1: Yeah. Don't get me wrong.
3: You know what it is. They think they're sexy.
1: We've added a twist.
2: They are.
0: They've added it. Oh, yeah. Are they having to pay homage to the to the month of June?
1: I don't know. It's funny. I'll watch it, but it comes on too late for me to watch it. I'll watch it tomorrow. I'll record it.
5: Okay, so no spoilers, everybody.
0: Yeah, don't.
3: Seriously, you know what it is now? They think they're fine now.
1: They do.
2: They are,
0: But isn't there humor in that?
1: That is funny.
3: Yeah. they're walking around. She's got her little song out.
1: The best part is when they all, ever how many of them there are, get together. Well, the way they talk to each other is hilarious.
0: Right. But one of them's got a new...
1: Yeah.
0: Is she big? Medium?
1: Not morbid. Not morbid.
0: Softball big?
3: Not big.
1: Yeah, a little bigger. Okay. All right,
3: By the way, we have a student, an audience member here who has secondhand, like me.
0: Oh, really?
3: Yeah.
0: Okay.
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0: there are women who decided to marry them. 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
1: All right, we're back. 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As we continue to celebrate America's 250th birthday, or you can go to rickburgessshow.com right there under the sponsors button. You know what I just happened, and I didn't even know about it, and there didn't seem to be as much fanfare as season one. You know, we all agree that Leanne Morgan has become, you know, huge in comedy.
2: Yeah.
1: And they did the Netflix Leanne, the
2: funny
1: series.
2: Really funny.
1: And there was huge promotion. A lot of hype about it. Did you know season two is out now? Yeah, because, you know, I went to, you know, had to go speak over the weekend,
2: mm-hmm.
1: and Sherry was like, hey, did you know that season two of Leanne is
2: available? Quietly, yeah.
1: Did y'all even hear much about
3: no,
1: that?
3: No, not
1: yeah,
3: at all.
1: Yeah, and by the way, that's a funny show. That's a funny show.
2: You're going to laugh.
1: Here we go.
2: Mom mentioned it to me.
1: She mentioned the new season?
2: Yes. Mm. And she said she don't like it because basically the storyline is making fun of people like her. Yeah, her parents.
1: Well,
2: she goes, well, that's pretty much me.
1: You know what? You know what? Let me tell you, it starts.
2: She didn't think it was funny.
1: I'm not going to give everything away because, you know, that's not my nature. But
2: boy.
1: But it is Leanne being 60 and her sister dealing with aging parents. That's exactly what the scene is about.
2: She was.
1: And her aging parents are hilarious.
2: Oh, yeah. They're funny.
1: Very, very funny.
3: So she mom, your mom don't like
2: it. I offended her.
1: Yeah. Hey, there's some big laughs about it, too.
3: Oh, I bet. That is weird.
1: And the sisters are in a handle.
2: Yeah. So she's
1: funny.
3: Said, wow. Yeah, normally it jumps up as like now, you know, released. And I hadn't seen that.
1: Yeah. I was the same way. I'm like, so it's out? Shouldn't that have been some kind of hype on that? Yeah.
4: I guess it just came out August 27th mm-hmm. on Netflix.
1: Yeah. And it's funny.
2: She's funny.
1: It's funny. I'm sorry, Mom doesn't like it.
2: Mom didn't think it's funny, but everybody else does.
1: Well, let me tell you, I got news for Mom. Whoever wrote this has been there.
3: Rick, you're going to get in trouble.
1: No, that's what Greg said. I didn't say
2: that. Oh, boy.
1: That's but look, it's well.
3: You're definitely out of grocery runs
1: right
3: now.
1: Yeah.
3: You haven't had to eat there lately, have you?
1: Mm. Okay. No. Mom and I went out last time.
3: You were sure of that.
1: But what's funny is when, you know, what's his name? Blake.
2: Yeah.
1: Oh, what's his last name? He played the
3: prom.
1: He played the Cajun coach and water boy that couldn't you couldn't understand him.
2: Yeah, he was been on a bunch of stuff.
1: Blake. Oh, I can't think of his last
3: Shelton?
1: Name.
3: Shelton.
1: No,
2: 51st date. He was
1: right.
2: Her dad.
1: Yes, and he was on the show. He came
3: Lewis?
1: In the Rick and Bubba years. He came on and he's
4: Blake Clark.
1: Blake Clark. There yeah, funny.
2: Yeah,
1: him is the.
3: He was funny.
1: He is daddy funny.
2: Yeah, he's real funny.
1: Daddy's funny. So, and I love that mom, that actress that plays their mom. She's very funny.
3: Yeah. Now, according to your mom.
1: Yeah, sure.
2: Mom's mad about it.
1: Yeah. And then, well, so she didn't like it?
2: Well, she just said that was a little offensive. I think she was joking.
1: She was joking.
2: She was having a good time with it.
1: Well, I know that, keep in mind, Mom, that, you know, two comedians, you know, writing a sitcom with the team,
2: about being in their early 60s and taking care of their aging parents. Remember, comedy is all about exaggeration. You know, there's nothing in there that's, I mean, this is all just cartoonish version of it.
3: Sure.
2: You know what I mean? There's nothing there that, you know, we haven't been through these things. It's just funny to watch the situations that they've set up. But, you know, the thing I was surprised by, you know, if you've ever heard Leanne Morgan do her stand-up, are you kind of surprised they didn't do the series about her being married to Chuck Morgan and just her being married and in a family with children that she talks about, as opposed to the storyline they chose?
3: That is weird.
2: Yeah, you would think inside her stand-up, the show would just be kind of like what she talks about in her stand-up, which is two people have been married a long time. They've raised all these kids, you know, the different things with the son and the daughters. But they set it up. That's not her situation if you haven't seen it. But
3: No.
2: But and there's some comedy with that too. But it seems like that what she does in her stand-up would have been a good idea too.
3: Yeah.
2: I mean, you don't have to get the real Chuck Morgan to play himself, but you know, you could still have an actor doing that because Chuck doesn't seem like he'd be into that. But
3: yeah.
2: But it's funny.
3: I think we watched an episode or two, and we kind of went away from it. We need to go back. If I remember correctly, isn't her sister a handle to her?
2: Yeah.
3: Kind of like she can't get it together kind of thing or something?
2: Well, her older sister was basically, you know, has been married a couple of times, but mm-hmm. she was in Chicago, like, living pretty good life for what she wanted, and she has to come back home to help Leanne because Leanne's husband
3: Okay.
2: Yeah. So now she's back home. So it's not that they're both trying to get their act together.
3: Okay.
2: And in a different world, but she's come home to support her sister.
3: And the guy and
2: was only going to be there 2 weeks. And of course now she's been there.
3: And her husband, her ex-husband is the guy from Whose Line. Is
2: yeah,
3: it anyway?
2: Correct.
4: Okay. It's funny too.
2: And then I noticed in this new season is the country music singer Lainey Wilson. Is that right? She's in it.
4: Really?
2: Yeah, she makes an appearance in it. But they've got some funny actors.
4: Yeah, Mom didn't like her either.
2: She didn't. and they said coming up in season 3, Riley Green is going to be on.
3: Oh, wouldn't be surprised.
2: Greg, by the way, speaking of that.
4: He's in everything else.
2: By the way.
4: When does The Voice start with him?
2: I was about to say, when's Riley Green, Greg? You should be telling us when Riley Green's up next. When's The Voice start? When does it start?
3: September 25th.
2: Okay.
4: The Voice will come on.
2: Yeah, it will.
4: Yeah, they'll throw a Voice season out.
2: And does it ever throw you when you look and there's like multiple versions of The Voice, like in different countries?
4: Oh,
2: that throws me.
4: Yeah,
2: you know they did that with all those seem to have that. Like America's Got Talent, they've got different ones.
5: Yeah,
2: different.
5: Bosnia's Got Talent.
2: Right, and you know what? I saw it. They really don't.
5: They don't.
4: But you know, America's Got Talent. Most of the contestants are not from America.
5: That's true, Greg.
4: It's really weird.
2: Do you know what Mom says about Greg on America's Got Talent every time they watch it? Because Mom likes that because it's not making fun of old people. How about the She watches that, and she says that Greg shouts at the screen every time there's a singer.
4: Yeah,
2: Greg hates when there's singers.
4: Well, I can't stand it. We got more singing shows than we need.
2: Right.
4: And they're going to come out there and sing.
2: I think America's Got Talent. I will agree with Greg, which anytime I say that, any of us, we have to think about ourselves and do a self-analysis. But I agree with Greg. I don't think America's Got Talent should allow singers.
4: And I think the crowd's not really realistic. It's like they feel sorry for people, so they cheer for them.
2: Okay.
3: Of course you would think that.
4: They do have a little of that. You'll go, okay, that guy ain't that good. Y'all just feel bad because he got bad hair or something.
6: Release the
4: Kraken. The crowd, the judges.
5: Oh,
4: and the
5: crowd shots are out of control on that show.
4: Yeah, no matter you could come out there and just, you know, do what happens a lot.
2: Watch this.
4: Just ridiculous.
2: Mm-hmm.
4: And they'll go nuts. The judges are, and they're not, even Simon, he's not as rough as he was.
2: Yeah, he's having back surgery right now, so he's not there.
4: Oh.
2: Mm-hmm. Watch this, and I know this without even asking. Okay, and just watch him, okay? You're done with, I come out on the stage, you don't expect it from me.
4: Yeah, I look goofy, but I can sing real good.
2: Yeah,
3: you're like a janitor or something.
2: You're done with that, Greg, like.
4: And the crowd goes, look, and the show's crowd.
2: And they're all going, shut up. Oh, I didn't see that coming.
4: Yeah. And I tell you what else I'm done with. Large dance groups. My goodness, they'll have 50 people in.
3: Yeah.
4: And there's some of the stuff they do. Now, the girl this year with the dog, that helped. She had dogs diving off her head and all this stuff.
3: I was going to say, instead of breaking down what you're not for, because that's going to take a long time.
4: The dog thing
3: was pretty good. What are you for?
2: dogs.
7: The dog thing, and I'm getting
2: dogs
7: and like animals. This is very hard to do, but I'm kind of getting tired of the acrobats.
2: Well, Greg, you're tired of the whole show?
7: Yeah,
3: again, let's go back to what you
7: the dance
3: are
7: troops
3: for.
7: Really get on my nerves. Because they'll have like 50 people in it.
3: So you don't want them singing. No big groups.
2: Done with acrobats.
3: But you like dog. You like
7: we're
3: animals?
7: We're going to have to keep the acrobats so we don't have a show.
2: What about if an ant comes out, who do you go?
3: Oh, okay.
2: I like the animal.
3: Just animals?
7: Just animal
2: acts?
7: Yeah,
2: let's just have animal.
3: But then that's on the channel.
7: Are you done with, I'm going to stick needles through my eyes and eat swords and all that shit?
2: Nails up my nose.
7: Right, yeah. Those are my least favorite. What about the magicians and illusionists?
2: I like that.
3: About playing an instrument.
7: Yeah. All right, unscreen phone calls next.
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0: Kid, that's
1: four,
0: it.
1: Four-year-old kid.
0: Hey. When do you get your name? Sorry,
2: good job, buddy.
0: That.
2: Good job. Hey.
0: Real City.
2: I'm sorry, I was a jerk earlier, buddy. I'm sorry. That's part of being in a band. You know, we're like the Black Crows. We're brothers, always fighting. Yeah,
0: that's good. That's good. You're not gonna be like that on the tour, are you?
2: Yeah, I will. There will be one blow up just amongst the band.
0: Are you going to pull?
2: Well, you're on a tour. That's part of touring.
0: That is.
1: Yeah. Are you going to pull a Jane's Addiction?
2: Yeah.
0: He's going to go in and rake all the cheese tray off in the floor in the green room.
2: And fight on stage.
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1: Those are what we call the good green peanuts.
2: There you okay. go.
1: Because well, you're not like the big Carolina ones you buy at a right. convenience store. But
2: you must be from Andalusia.
1: What are you talking about?
3: Mm-hmm.
1: Shout out.
3: Yes. So, Donna, where are you from?
1: Andalusia. Sweetie knows.
3: Andalusia.
1: Yes. Yeah.
3: Yep.
1: Mostly Strawn areas where I went to school.
3: Okay.
1: You played a little ball at Troy.
3: Yes, I did.
1: I was dating a guy that started in 83, 84.
3: Oh, really?
1: As a sports medicine, big time.
3: I wonder if I knew this guy.
1: That's what I want to ask you about that.
3: Oh, not now. We shouldn't do it on there. Okay. All right.
1: But anyway, so yeah, hey, this is my daughter, Joanna.
3: Joanna. You were in the Burgess ball battle.
1: Yes.
3: God love you.
1: So he was a little
4: bit. I guess the cheater.
1: But he was
3: still cheating.
1: Yeah, he was a little leaning.
3: You thought he was leaning over the line.
5: No rules.
3: Leaning over the line.
5: It's fine. That's the rules.
3: Leaning over the line.
2: John Lane Kiffin. It's the rules.
3: Uh-huh.
5: Yeah.
3: Well, thank you for these wonderful snacks.
1: Yeah, you even have a separate empty bag to put your holes.
2: I did see that.
1: Because I don't think we can get away putting them on the floor.
3: No,
1: we don't.
3: And she's put wet wipes in here, too.
1: Yeah,
3: this is nice. Thank you very much.
1: A little napkin, but just have fun.
3: Thank you.
1: Love you guys. Love being here. This is like a girl's trip thing.
3: Well, I'm glad y'all came. I hope you enjoyed that.
2: Yeah, that's awesome.
3: Do you have anything, any questions or shout outs or anything that you have? Joanna?
4: I want to shout out my husband, Richard, and our three animals at home.
3: Three animals? So what kind of animals do you have?
4: We have two dogs and a cat.
3: Okay, good.
2: Okay.
3: So, hey, Richard.
1: I have a 160-pound white lab.
3: Do you really?
5: Wow. That's a big lab.
3: Good.
5: That's
3: nice.
1: She's what they call a standard, I think, something like
3: that. Oh, wow.
1: She's white with the pink nose and green eyes.
3: Oh, well, how about that?
1: Yeah, she's Elizabeth Taylor on paper. But we got home, and Daddy calls a doodlebug.
3: Oh, doodlebug. Okay.
1: So she doodle.
3: Okay, well, that's great.
1: Oh, loyal. 4 years old.
3: Thank you.
2: It's just like
3: there's a beautiful
1: love y'all so much.
3: Love you too.
1: But
3: thank
1: she
3: you.
1: Got a pink nose.
3: Thank you all so much.
2: That's awesome.
3: Enjoy the rest of the show, and thank you for this delicious snack.
6: And Rick, we have an update on Eric.
5: Yeah, I got
6: Eric Anderton.
2: Greg, you want to tell Rick?
6: Well, he got so caught up in the football talk, he forgot to give a shout out to his wife and dog.
2: Yeah, run up, Eric, real quick.
3: I was going to.
2: It's like I'm in a handle.
3: Yeah. I mean, now I'm going to get him in worse trouble. I was going to ask, well, what does your wife think about you wanting to try to get past the offensive lineman at Sunday school? But I was afraid to ask because he didn't mention one.
2: Yeah.
3: So
2: yeah,
3: I thought he might not even have one.
5: Right.
7: Yeah. I mean, we compete at stuff all the time at home. We'll race.
3: Yeah.
7: You know, so.
3: She's a pretty good athlete?
7: Yeah. I mean, I'll get around her, though.
3: Okay.
5: You know? She can't block her.
7: Right. Yeah. Yeah.
3: So you want to give him a shout-out now since you got caught up in your new record-setting performance?
7: Yeah. So shout-out to my wife, Allison, and daughter, Natalie.
3: There you go.
5: There you did it.
3: I appreciate it. Right, way to go.
2: Good job, buddy.
3: Good work, buddy. Well done. So we now have a new record. Now, you know, Joanna, she did say she thought he leaned over the line a little bit, but, I mean, it's
2: well,
3: in the
2: look,
3: rules.
2: It's right there. Right. He leaned over.
3: Right.
2: It's the
6: I mean, I guess we could have a no-lean rule.
2: Yeah, but, I mean, then we've had a lot then that
6: you know, a lot of times
2: it's not like
6: you
2: climbed
6: rules,
2: in there.
6: Right, yeah.
2: You know?
6: Or you're made after you're being reactive. You go, okay, maybe that's a rule.
5: That would be a good rule. It would help, you know, for our vertically challenged people, friends, you know.
3: Okay. Right.
5: I look out for my own.
3: Yeah.
5: You know what I mean?
2: Yeah.
3: Did you happen to get a look at him?
2: Yeah, he's not 6'5".
5: He's not, I mean, no.
3: Right.
6: Yeah. Like a kid in here the other day. Had that 6'9" guy in there.
3: And for those of you that we test on your knowledge of the show, so when we were talking to Eric and to Joe and to Donna and to Joanna, Joe mentioned that he went to Sachs High School. Is that correct?
2: Mm-hmm.
3: Does anybody know who on the team here went to Sachs High School?
2: I do.
3: Does anybody know?
8: Ryan
3: Greenwood.
6: Yes,
3: Ryan
6: it is.
3: Greenwood
6: it is.
3: Also
6: right
3: went to
6: boy
3: Sachs
6: Joe.
3: High School. That's right.
2: Atta boy, Joe. Right.
3: Catch your back. So, and I always remember Joe. Of course, a lot of you know him better as the second team all county tight end.
6: Yeah, a lot of people know that.
3: Right. A lot of people know that. Also, today, some other things that we have not touched on did you see where CNN are having to walk back a Wolf Blitzer once again? He suggested falsely. That U.S. troops abroad would be impacted by the Trump administration's crackdown on mail-in voting.
2: Mm-hmm.
3: Apparently, he doesn't really understand how that works.
2: No.
3: And
2: or he did, but just
3: right,
2: said it.
3: Or he didn't just say it. Because he's trying to find some way to be sharp, as Greg would say, and he's having to come back and he's had to apologize to say that he was in error to say that. He said it's members of the military service and our diplomatic service, intelligence, on and on and on, who get their ballots mailed to them at various postings throughout the world. So, and we've been doing that for a long time.
2: Yeah.
3: So, because we always have people abroad that need to vote. And Wolf's claiming that somehow that this would impact that when it would not.
2: No.
3: They would still get it the way they always do.
2: Mm-hmm. You've got to watch out. Right. Watch out for these scared
3: guys. But it is interesting to watch CNN kind of living in a different time now. They're kind of, they do apologize from time to time now. You can tell they're under new management.
2: Yeah.
3: All right, we'll be back. More to cover before we wrap up this hour. If you missed any of the show today, catch it on the archive on our podcast or our YouTube channel. Can we get in another round of calls? I don't know. We'll see. We'll be right back.
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1: 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So it's one thing to be reactive. Boy, it's quite another to be proactive and keep it from happening in the first place. 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Also go to rickburgessshow.com and you'll find them right there under the sponsors button. So some other stories out today. I know that we've gone round and round and round with this, Adler, and you have been waving a red flag about this. I've certainly listened. I know RFK Jr. is talking about this too, is that we got to be really, really careful with artificial sweeteners. There is a new, this one apparently is pretty popular. I've never heard of it, but they say it's in a lot of things that are sweetened. No way can I pronounce it. It's X, anything starts with an X, you're off to a wild start. X-Y-L-I-T-O-L.
2: Is it xylitol?
1: It must be xylitol. I would think so, because xylophone would be spelled that way.
2: right.
1: So xylitol, it's a sugar alcohol that's commonly used as a low-calorie sweetener or a sugar substitute. The National Institutes of Health say that it's often used in high amounts, and I'd underline that, to sweeten foods, drinks, chewing gum, even some dental care products. The problem is the researchers have followed two large study groups in Canada and in the U.K., and they what they have discovered is not good. That xylitol levels, people who were aging with the highest xylitol levels had a 57% higher risk of death. Also, heart conditions, the myocarditis that we've been hearing about, stroke related to cardiovascular events, compared to those that either didn't have it or had a very low level of it. So, and they say it's in a lot of stuff. I don't know what it would be in, but they say it's in a lot of things that have been sweetened artificially.
2: Yeah, I'm not finding any, let's just say sugar-free gum is taking a beating.
1: Yep.
2: Sugar-free candies, sugar-free mints, even some beverages and oral care products from what I can see here.
1: Yeah, so we're not really talking about candies and drinks and things like that here. We're talking really probably the sugar-free gum the most, right?
2: Yeah.
1: And some people may just use it in a packet, I guess, to sweeten something.
2: Yeah.
1: I guess you can get it there, too.
2: Yeah, they sell it in, like, pouches, too. Xylitol,
1: yeah.
2: Like xylophone.
1: Yeah, so that's these artificial flavors. I mean, the more we're finding, the more we're realizing that you really are better off, trying to go, true sugar-free or... If you're going to drink something with real sugar in it, just do it in moderation. Because some of these sweeteners, they're not coming out real well. Some of the things we're finding out.
3: I learned something yesterday, and Adler might know this. When it shows calories on the ingredients, and then something maybe be good high in protein, and you're like, oh, this would be great. But let's say you want your protein as high as the calorie if you cover up the last number of the calorie. Have you heard that trick?
4: What is it? What are you talking about?
3: It's like, let's say you have something that's 340 calories, but it says it's 19 grams of protein or whatever. Well, you cover up the last number of the calorie, so that would be 34, but there's only 19 grams of protein, so it's not that good for you. But if you go with something that's higher in protein, and you get, anyway, the way it balances out, there's a trick to covering up that last number, and it actually works on what's really good protein for you and what's just high in fat and crap. But I thought that was kind of interesting.
2: Okay, you compare the two numbers.
3: Mm-hmm. Yes, yeah.
2: And if you get rid of one of the zeros, like, is the number really high?
3: Yes, okay. Let's say it's 140 calories, but it's, I don't know, let's say it's 22 grams of protein. Well, you cover up that zero and 140, and it's only 14 versus the protein is higher. You see what I'm saying? So the protein's higher than if you cover up that number. So it's straight up good for you.
1: I'm sorry, I stopped listening. I get what you're saying.
2: Yeah,
1: at one moment, I thought to myself, I don't have the Bible study ready for tomorrow yet, and I drifted. I'm so sorry.
3: That took 16 minutes.
1: I know it was like the first I had one shot at it, and I didn't get it. And then after that, I was just like, I downed the ball, and I wouldn't listen.
2: Well, it was a little complicated. It was a long way home, but it was good once I understood it.
3: I was mad that I even started talking about it because I was like, they don't care.
1: Right.
3: So yeah. I just wanted, I should
1: you know, there's
3: stopped.
1: There's certain topics.
3: I'm like, he don't care.
1: There's certain topics that people really get into, and man, you've got their attention. You know, and then there's some that you go, you know, this is probably just a certain group's really going to be interested in this. And you jumped in there on us talking about a sweetener, so you had a shot because we were talking about health.
3: Yeah.
1: So it wasn't like you just came in there.
3: You have a lot of protein shakes and a lot of protein bars and stuff, and they're high in protein. You think, ooh,
1: a lot of
3: this
1: protein
3: is good. But then if you put them up against the calories and stuff, then you realize it's really not.
1: Have y'all noticed whatever becomes trendy now, everything on the shelves claims they have it? When I went by the other day and I saw like – there was like some cereal that had a cartoon on the front of it, that kind of cereal claiming they'd written protein across the box. And I'm like, okay, so everybody's claiming to have protein now. I mean, it's like everything's supposed to be protein mm-hmm. now. And until they come out and tell us we're at too much protein.
3: Yeah.
1: And we got to dial it back, which will happen.
3: Yeah.
1: You know, so now what number do you cover up? I'm just kidding.
3: It's the last number of the calories.
2: I thought you were going to go into the servings per package or whatever.
3: Yeah, you can.
2: Because a lot of times you're like, this only has 100 calories in it. And then you're like, oh, wait, it's six servings in this little bag, not one serving.
1: Right.
2: So this bag is actually 600 calories. I thought that's
3: You just cover up the last number of the calories and put it against the protein.
2: Right.
3: And the protein should be as much or greater.
2: And the protein number should be higher.
3: Mm-hmm.
2: There you go. Rick, got it?
1: No.
2: Okay.
1: But that's okay.
3: I didn't listen at all that time.
2: You were looking at other stuff.
1: I read a text off the text board and even looked down at a story that I was in transition to.
3: Okay. So y'all, that's good.
1: But y'all had it, so y'all didn't need me, so I'd kind of moved on.
2: Yeah, we got it.
1: Former TCU safety Jacob Fields charged with aggravated assault after alleged locker room incident. So former TCU safety. So I guess this is, he turned himself into the Tarrant County Sheriff's Office over an alleged fight inside the Horned Frogs locker room. So I guess that's why he's former. Fields was charged with aggravated assault, causing serious bodily injury. His bond was set at $50,000.
3: Good night.
1: And he was released later that afternoon. What did the fight? Now, one thing you got to think about, he probably was a great defensive player. Because he seems violent, but this is
2: he can play.
1: You got to keep that in check.
3: Mm-hmm.
1: Do you realize how bad it must have been for a locker room fight to turn into this kind of charge?
3: I'm off the team and everything,
1: and I'm being charged with assault, and I've got a $50,000 bond.
3: What do you think? I'm using things like helmets and slinging it and all that. You think it's just I've lost it? Obviously,
1: I don't know. The people are saying that it was out of character.
3: Like he just had a mental breakdown kind of thing.
1: It says the team seemed like everybody was getting along. He said it's a teaching moment for the rest of the team. Well, yeah, it is. But they're not really saying how much damage was done to the person in order for there to be a charge like this. It doesn't tell us, like, what kind of bodily injury was to the other person.
3: Maybe he hit a coach or something.
2: Oh.
1: Yeah. I don't know.
3: Now, and forgive me if you said this. When did this happen? Was this after the loss recently
1: it's,
3: in Ireland?
1: It's happened in, I guess they're saying the athlete turned himself in Sunday.
3: Oh.
1: So it must have happened while they were in Ireland. I don't know.
3: Huh.
1: No shocker here. Again, I know that there's more important things in life than football.
3: Yeah.
1: Fields transferred to TCU from Louisiana Tech, where he was named Conference USA Defensive Player of the Year. Okay, well,
2: wow.
1: I
2: nailed it, Rick.
1: Nailed it. But you gotta keep that inside some parameters there. So
3: it sounded like he just had an absolute breakdown.
2: It left a teammate unconscious. Oh, is what I'm reading here.
1: Yeah.
2: Yikes.
1: So, all right, we'll be back. More of the Rick Burgess Show coming up right after this.
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1: All right, so we're back and wrapping up another hour. And when we do that, that'll be five of them. And if you missed any of it today, catch it on the archive. So some other things to cover, but I know, and we talked about it exactly the same time yesterday, so I promise we won't spend a lot of time on it, but there is an update, and I know some of you out there have been wondering about this, in this Lindsey Clancy case. Apparently, the jury has come back unable to make a decision, and the judge is going to give them, hey, come on, guys, let's try it again. So here's Adler with at least that part.
19: Well, members of the jury, I've got your question, and the question is, after many hours of deliberation, we are unable to come to a unanimous decision.
20: That's what the jury said.
19: I brought you back out because I know that this was a long trial, all right? I know there were over 80 witnesses. There were over 300 exhibits. But because of that, I'm going to ask you to go back out, keeping in mind all of the instructions that I gave you, to go out and to continue your deliberations at this time.
1: So let me just, one more thing I will ask you guys. Do you think this, the argument that's obviously going on with the jury, surely it's not a guilty or innocent or whatever. I mean, or not do anything. Do you think it's a manslaughter versus murder?
20: Yeah, or just an insanity versus
1: right,
20: the other, whatever. Yeah, I have a feeling that's what they can't land
1: right.
20: on that.
1: It's how to punish her.
20: Correct.
1: They don't know that's what they're arguing about.
20: Mm-hmm.
1: Yeah. Adler gave us the four choices they had, and they're probably arguing over those choices, I would think.
2: If I remember correctly, it was three versions of guilty with varying levels of life. Life without parole, life with parole, that kind of thing. That's your three varieties of guilty in this case. And then there were two versions of not guilty. And we haven't been told what they're deliberating over, if they can't decide on, yes, guilty, but which version of guilty.
1: That's what it feels like to me. Surely they're not arguing over guilty or innocent.
20: But for the first time, and I guess I just missed it, that when she sent her husband to run an errand at the CVS or some store, was it CVS? I don't know. And then she called the store to check on if he was still there. Right. And the store clerk or owner or manager said she seemed normal when she talked to him or something. That seems odd that you would call to check on if he's still there or not.
2: Right.
1: Yeah. Well,
20: but was she coming and going? I don't know.
1: The bottom line is
20: just first time I'd heard that.
1: The bottom line is the jury can't decide. So we'll see, and we'll keep you updated when we can. People that are now know about the TCU situation, they are saying that apparently the allegations are that the defensive back kicked a receiver in the head and damaged him so much that he was in ICU for several days. Ooh. And had a brain bleed of some kind.
20: Oh, man.
1: So there you go. That kind of explains that a little bit, doesn't it?
20: Yeah.
0: Yeah, that'll do it.
1: Speedy, I noticed something I want to ask you about with you the other day.
20: The other day?
1: Yeah, I think it was maybe the end of last week. I don't think it was yesterday.
20: Oh, no.
1: Well, no, it's just because it's fine. I mean, we talk a lot about public bathroom etiquette here. I noticed, you know, it's rare when you go in that you find, you know, usually we're all aware of where each other are. And so I went in to the restroom to go over to one of the urinals, mm-hmm. and you came out of a stall, mm-hmm. and you were the only one in a stall.
20: Mm-hmm.
1: And I noticed that you went three down. You didn't go to the handy stall.
20: Correct. I don't use handy.
1: You never do it? Because I didn't know if someone was there and they'd left.
20: Mm-mm.
1: So you won't go all the way to the handy stall.
20: Mm-mm. No. Mm-hmm. And someone, when I walked in, was in one.
1: Okay.
20: Which was strange.
1: So you put a space between.
20: I just had to.
1: Right.
20: But I don't go in there. And it's not because, well, I'm not going to use a handy. It's just, there's a lot. It's just, it's like I'm in the middle of the room.
1: Yeah, so
20: you know,
1: so you have an issue with it from a space standpoint.
20: Yeah, it's just like good night.
1: It doesn't feel cozy.
20: Y'all, everybody, come on in. We can fit about 10 in here.
1: See, I like the space. I like the space.
20: Okay.
1: Yeah,
20: and I'm afraid somebody's going to come.
1: Yeah,
0: is that
1: the real problem?
0: Well, that one guy that had that card. Yeah.
20: Well, but
0: that
20: didn't count. Help me.
1: No, I don't feel bad if somebody's just got a leg.
20: I've
1: got
20: to go.
1: If somebody's on the Hobie scooter,
20: yeah,
1: that's not the same.
20: That's not the same, but I'm just scared that they're going
1: to
20: get.
1: That's what I'm trying to get.
20: But that's probably, I would say maybe 15% of it.
1: Okay.
20: The majority of it is
1: a higher number.
20: I just don't feel, I don't know.
1: I think you being concerned about hearing the squeaking wheels is higher than 15.
0: Yeah.
20: I'm high as 20.
0: Who's in?
20: I'll give you 20.
1: Which is 30.
0: You better be handy for that.
1: I had an issue with you taking three, but now you've explained it. There was somebody in one
20: when I went, mm-hmm. which I couldn't be critical of that person because I didn't know who was in there when he started,
1: right?
20: Or did he just pick one?
1: But you agree with me, if you went in there and they were all available and you're terrified of the handy stall,
20: not terrified, should, that's a little much,
1: you should go to two.
20: I would use,
1: give me some space when I go to the handy.
20: But not everybody uses handy. So if I, you know, but yes,
1: you should go into two.
20: Because you definitely don't go two.
1: Now, if there's somebody in the one, you go three. To the three, which is what you did. I don't have a problem with it.
20: Right. I gave a space.
1: Now, unfortunately, I came in and.
20: It's kind of like these guys. They gave a space. Look, they're not sitting beside each other, elbow to elbow.
1: No.
20: But the ladies are, see?
1: Right.
20: It's a difference. It's different.
1: It is. Yeah. Yeah. It's.
20: I gave one stall empty.
1: I will tell you, before they all went to recliners at theaters.
20: Yeah.
1: I mean, back in the days when you just got there and got the seats you wanted to get, if I went with a dude, we always put a seat between us.
20: Oh, yeah.
1: Yes. Always.
0: There's no need for us to be sharing an armrest.
1: A bunch of guys going to see, you know, like a movie. There's got to be space.
20: Yes. Mm-hmm.
1: You can't be sitting there.
0: There's
1: right
0: no reason mm-hmm. for us to sit right next mm-hmm. to each other. What are we doing?
1: But now we're reserve seats and they're all recliners. Not so bad because you're not right on top of
0: people. That's true.
1: This reserve seat thing really has taken away the spontaneity of going to the theater. Go see a movie.
20: It has.
1: I mean, you got to have a plan now.
20: You do.
1: Well, Sherry and Alex said we couldn't even find a seat by each other. Of course, it was a terrible movie, and we wasted our time. But
20: still can't believe you went. That's really wanting to go to a movie.
1: Well, remember, my power was out.
20: Right.
1: Don't ever forget that.
20: Yeah.
1: I wouldn't have been there if my power was on. My power was out. It was hot. We went to the movie theater to watch the movie, hoping by the time it was over, our power would be back
0: on. Yeah, that's a good
1: plan. And it worked.
0: Good plan.
1: Of course, the movie was no good, but it worked. I thought I was going to see Matthew McConaughey and Kurt Russell on the screen at the same time.
0: And you don't.
1: That's kind of what I was looking forward to.
20: Mm. Wow. But, hey, I saw the worst. We rented, I think it might be the worst movie I've ever seen. What was the name of it? The Death of Robin Hood.
1: What?
20: Yeah.
0: What is that?
20: What's the guy that played Wolverine?
0: Hugh Jackman.
20: It had Hugh Jackman in it. And the trailer looked awesome. And about 5-10 minutes in it, Terry's like, what did we just do?
1: I know.
20: We just, you know me, I wasted $10.
1: You know, there was a time if you went to a movie that wasn't great, it was still good. Right now, you can get stuck in one that's just awful.
20: It was awful, and we rented this one at home. We didn't go, but still, what do we do? Do we sit through it or just turn it off?
1: I know, there's a certain commitment you have.
20: It was all sweet.
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13: Montgomery weather. Hot and humid conditions continue to stick around with very small rain chances and partly cloudy skies. Later this afternoon, the high temperature around 97. Feels like temperatures will be into the triple digits in some spots later this afternoon. Mostly clear skies, 74 overnight tonight. We'll see much of the same throughout the day on Wednesday. Then higher rain chances turns a little cooler for the end of this week. That's your WSFA First Alert Forecast. I'm meteorologist Zach Webster on I-92 WLWI.

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13: Humid conditions continue to stick around with very small rain chances and partly cloudy skies. Later this afternoon, the high temperature around 97. Feels like temperatures will be into the triple digits in some spots. Later this afternoon, mostly clear skies, 74 overnight tonight. We'll see much of the same throughout the day on Wednesday. Then higher rain chances turn us a little cooler for the end of this week. That's your WSFA First Alert Forecast. I'm meteorologist Zach Webster on I-92 WLWI.

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13: Hot and humid conditions continue to stick around with very small rain chances and partly cloudy skies. Later this afternoon, with a high temperature around 97, feels like temperatures will be into the triple digits in some spots. Later this afternoon, mostly clear skies, 74 overnight tonight. We'll see much of the same throughout the day on Wednesday. Then higher rain chances turn us a little cooler for the end of this week. That's your WSFA First Alert forecast. I'm meteorologist Zach Webster on I-92 WLWI.
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1: 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Cobb, 45-30. Stays on his feet. 25-20. 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
0: The Tigers open the season in Atlanta against the Baylor Bears. 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

I-92, hey, it's Rick Burgess with big news to share. The Rick Burgess Show is hitting the road for the Are You Ready Tour. 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
11: Hot and humid conditions continue to stick around with very small rain chances and partly cloudy skies. Later this afternoon, with a high temperature around 97, feels like temperatures will be into the triple digits in some spots. Later this afternoon, mostly clear skies, 74 overnight tonight. We'll see much of the same throughout the day on Wednesday. Then higher rain chances turn us a little cooler for the end of this week. That's your WSFA First Alert Forecast. I'm meteorologist Zach Webster on I-92 WLWI.

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18: Humid conditions continue to stick around with very small rain chances and partly cloudy skies. Later this afternoon, with a high temperature around 97, feels like temperatures will be into the triple digits in some spots. Later this afternoon, mostly clear skies, 74 overnight tonight. We'll see much of the same throughout the day on Wednesday. Then higher rain chances turn us a little cooler for the end of this week. That's your WSFA First Alert Forecast. I'm meteorologist Zach Webster on I-92 WLWI.

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I-82, number one for New Country. Hi there, it's Andy Scott. Well, this summer heat's not fading fast enough for those of us who are ready for fall into a brand new month. But we got Labor Day weekend and college football kickoff weekend coming our way. I-82.

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20: Hot and humid conditions continue to stick around with very small rain chances and partly cloudy skies. Later this afternoon, with a high temperature around 97, feels like temperatures will be into the triple digits in some spots. Later this afternoon, mostly clear skies, 74 overnight tonight. We'll see much of the same throughout the day on Wednesday. Then higher rain chances turns a little cooler for the end of this week. That's your WSFA First Alert forecast. I'm meteorologist Zach Webster on I-92 WLWI.

92 with Andy Scott. How does a weekend in Vegas with Riley Green sound? Oh, we can make that happen. How we're doing that, I'll share next. 92.

0: I-92, Montgomery's number one for new country. Happy you've made us a part of your afternoon. Hope it's going great. It's Andy Scott. How would you like to spend a weekend in Vegas with Riley Green, live on the Cowboy As It Gets tour, Resorts World Las Vegas, sending a lucky listener and whoever you want to take along with you for the trip of a lifetime. Airfare, hotel, premium tickets for the show, even scoring an autographed vinyl copy of Riley's brand new album, That's Just Me. Text keyword, coming your way just after 4 o'clock. Back-to-back country to get us there next with Chris Jansen, Luke Combs, Tucker Whitmore, and Josh Ross to start it off. I-92.
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7: 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I-92 WLWI.

Agony 2, thanks for hanging out with me. It's Andy Scott. And if you are like me, the energy is hitting the wall right now. And just remember, okay, deep breath. We got a short work week. There is a Friday finish line for a 3-day holiday weekend coming our way.

I-92 with Andy Scott, and you are 15 minutes away from the text keyword that could have you on your way out to Vegas to see Riley Green, trip for two, hotel, VIP tickets. Oh, yeah.

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2: I-92 Traffic Center update with major delay.
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4: 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Got a couple of things going on, so please use caution. Ann Street at Atlanta Highway, we've got an accident there. Also, Highway 14 in front of the Texaco there at I-65. 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For Montgomery Skywatch Traffic, this is Major Delay.
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I'm getting you too. It's Andy Scott, home of Auburn Tigers football. College football kickoff weekend coming our way. Auburn taking on Baylor in Hotlanta. Airtime will be 11:30 for the 2:30 kick here on I-92. Tiger Talk tomorrow night at 6 p.m. I-92.

0: I-92, Montgomery's number one for new country. Hi there, it's Andy Scott. We're getting ready to wrap up the workday, head for the ride home, bringing you back-to-back commercial-free country lined up. Ella Langley's going to start it off, 60 minutes, the free ride at 5 coming your way. And also, in 15 minutes, we'll share the text keyword to get you entered for that trip out for a weekend in Vegas with Riley Green. Pretty cool reason to stick around. I-92.
1: I-92 Traffic Center update with major delay.
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4: Good afternoon, Montgomery. Still working an accident, 1100 block of Ann Street, there near Federal and Atlanta Highway. Also a wreck on Highway 14 up in Prattville on Fairview in front of the Texaco. One downtown Wetumpka on Alabama. 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From Montgomery Skywatch Traffic, this is Major Delay.
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I-92 concert flyaway out to Vegas to see Riley Green. 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
1: I don't know if you were looking at me or not. You probably smile like that all the time. I don't mean to bother you, but...

I'm Andy too. It's Andy Scott. And here's to hoping you're in the final minutes of your workday. Thanks for taking us along. Okay. I won't tell your boss you're leaving early if you don't tell mine. Here's Riley Green. Think as you drunk on WLWI.

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High 92.

I'm Andy too. Happy 5 p.m. The free ride at 5. I'm Andy Scott. So glad you've joined me. Oh, yes. The whistle has blown. It's time to take it on home. And that pre-holiday air, pretty soon, 3 days away, we'll be cooking up something on the grill. That smells good, right? It's Keith Urban. I'm Andy too.

0: I-92 Traffic Center update with major delay.
1: Good afternoon, Montgomery. We've got new accidents. One's on Taylor Road, southbound, just past 85 at the entrance to East Chase, causing some problems, so be careful there. Also, 85 southbound at the Hall Street overpass. That's just before you get to Union, just past Jackson. Watch for a wreck there. They're saying there's multiple vehicles involved in that. Four vehicles on the side, so watch 85 southbound at Hall Street. Thompson Tractor is proud to offer the all-new Workhorse Special. 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Buckle up for Montgomery Skywatch traffic. This is Major Delay.

0: No.
1: I and you too. Can't get home quick enough, can we? Yeah, be careful out there. We'll check traffic coming up in just a few minutes for you. Meanwhile, we'll also get you in for tickets this hour to go see the Rick Burgess Show coming a week from this Friday to the Impact with the text keyword. 8 years old.

I-82, home of the Rick Burgess Show. 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Text the keyword RICK to the number 860-9200. Playing.

0: I-82, number one for New Country, home of the Rick Burgess Show, and we've got your tickets for the show. It is a 2 for Tuesday. That means we're giving away 2 pair of tickets this hour. Get in to win now for your chance to go see the show live at the Impact September the 11th by texting the keyword Rick, R-I-C-K, to the number 860-9200,
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3: Good afternoon, Montgomery. We got trouble on 85 southbound, just past Jackson Hospital in Oak Park. They're on the right shoulder of the road. We got a total of 7 cars that hit debris on the interstate. And so they are all on the right shoulder, just past Jackson. That's 85 southbound. So please use caution if you're heading in that direction. Use patience and be advised. 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It's the law. For Montgomery Skywatch Traffic, this is Major Delay.
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0: I-92, yes, we don't. We need ourselves a 3-day holiday weekend, and there's one inside for us. Labor Day weekend. 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I-92 Labor Day giveaway. 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
9: 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I get a lot of comments on my grandkids doing my commercials, so here's Michael Lawson and Marley to tell you all about us.
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0: 92, Montgomery's number one for new country. Hi there, it's Andy Scott. 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

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Thanks for hanging out with me. It's Andy Scott. Grateful for my time with you. Hope you have a great rest of your afternoon/evening. Back here with you tomorrow, hopefully at 3. Until then, God bless.

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